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2: This is a Fox News alert. The deal is finalized. I'm Carmen Roberts. President Trump says a deal with Iran is complete. He wrote on Truth Social a short time ago, "Congratulations to all. I hereby formally announce the toll-free opening of the Strait of Hormuz and simultaneously herewith authorize the immediate removal of the United States naval blockade." Fox's Trey Yingst has more from Tel Aviv.
3: It's a new opportunity for the region, and it's an opportunity for the region to look forward and past this round of conflict. And there will be a lot of statements made by the Iranian regime in the days ahead. It will not be uncommon to see officials in Tehran focus on one specific part of the agreement that looks good for the Iranian. It's important to look at the deal as a whole and what it means. And it means that the Strait of Hormuz is immediately open. The U.S. naval blockade of Iranian ports is lifted, and ultimately you are not going to see this exchange of fire taking place across the region like we've seen for the past 3.5 months.
2: And crude oil responding immediately. U.S. crude now down more than 4%. And Pakistani negotiators said that both sides have declared the immediate and permanent termination of military operations on all fronts, and that includes in Lebanon. In other news, Republican Senator Mitch McConnell of Kentucky has been hospitalized.
4: A spokesman for Senator McConnell would only say he's receiving excellent medical care, but that's about all. McConnell has had plenty of health issues in recent years. A few months ago, he was hospitalized for 8 days after experiencing flu-like symptoms. He fell and sprained his wrist while walking out of a luncheon in 2024. He was hospitalized with a concussion in 2023 after falling in a hotel. After he returned, he twice froze up during news conferences.
2: Fox's Jill Nato reporting. 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
20: Welcome in as the Ben Ferguson Show, hour two, and it's so nice to have you with us tonight. We get to start with some very big breaking news. It is news that the president has been talking about and telegraphing for quite some time. So here it is. President Trump, the deal is scheduled to get signed. That is the headline. President Trump announcing over the weekend that a peace agreement between the United States and Iran has effectively been completed and now is awaiting formal signatures. In a Truth Social post, President Trump said the deal is scheduled to get signed tomorrow. And immediately after it is signed, the Hormuz Strait is open to all. Now, Trump later stated that the agreement with Iran was now complete and announced that the U.S. naval blockade would end as part of the arrangement. Senior administration officials have indicated they believe the deal is highly likely to be finalized early this week. White House officials reportedly said they were approximately 85% confident of an agreement that would be signed, stressing that any sanctions relief or economic benefits for Iran would be tied to compliance with the terms of the agreement. The administration has repeatedly emphasized that the deal is, quote, performance-based, meaning Iran must fulfill its obligations before receiving significant economic concessions. Now, President Trump's key message on Iran has been very simple. He's repeatedly argued that the objective is also basic. Iran cannot have a nuclear weapon. According to reports early Sunday, Trump said Iran no longer wants a nuclear weapon and expressed confidence that the agreement would ensure Tehran does not pursue one in the future. Now, Trump has also rejected reports about leaked Iranian versions of the agreement, saying, quote, the terms that Iran leaked out have nothing to do with the terms that were agreed to in writing. He further described Iranian negotiators as very dishonorable people for leaking what he says were inaccurate details. Now, what the deal appears to include that I'm being told is this. Now, the full text, I want to be honest about this, has not been released publicly. But I've been told from people that I trust that in the framework, this is what is in there. Number one, reopening the Strait of Hormuz to commercial shipping. We've already seen oil prices drop significantly on that news. Number two, ending the U.S. naval blockade. Number three, a 60-day period of negotiations over Iran's nuclear program. The other issue in the deal is this, Iranians' commitment to not pursue nuclear weapons. And then there are different things tied to that. That also includes the, quote, potential.

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15: All right, welcome back. It is the Ben Ferguson Show. It is really nice to have you with us tonight. We've got a lot to talk about, but the big news that you're going to care about the most is the news that the President of the United States of America has announced, and this is obviously massive, that we have got a deal done to end the war with Iran. Now, one of the things that the president promised was that the price of oil was going to drop after a deal was done. He told the American people to trust him and said that those that are preaching doom and gloom don't understand what is actually happening. Well, let me tell you where we are at the moment while I'm recording this. Now, when you listen to this, things may have even gotten better. Brent crude has fallen now to the lowest price since March the 5th on Iran's war ending. The oil price is falling sharply starting on Sunday after the president announced the U.S. and Iran had agreed to the peace deal. Brent crude, the international benchmark, fell by around 4% to below 84 a barrel. Now, that's the lowest we've seen since March the 5th. Here's something else that's interesting. West Texas Intermediate, the U.S. benchmark, and this is good news for everyone in America, fell by more than 5% to below $80 a barrel. Quote, with the opening of the strait upon the signing of the deal on Friday, for purposes of mine removal, oil will flow on both ends again for the region and the world, is what President Trump said on Sunday evening. Stock futures tied to U.S. equities market climbed on the news as well. The president writing earlier on Truth Social that the deal with the Islamic Republic of Iran is now complete. Congratulations to all. I hereby authorize the toll-free opening of the Strait of Hormuz and simultaneously herewith authorize the immediate removal of the United States naval blockade. Ships of the world, start your engines. Let the oil flow. Now, when you hear this, it is truly incredible. And there's lots of reporting coming out right now that is saying that Iran is apparently genuinely ready to get this deal done so they can get their economy back to where it needs to be. Now, what also is interesting is what we're hearing about Iran. And there are many that are angry that Iran is not going to keep enriching their uranium, part of the deal they loved with the Obama administration. I want you to take a listen to this on Fox News Channel about that exact issue.
2: Obama administration, it allowed Iran to continue enriching uranium. And the way that uranium is enriched, the uranium ore is actually extracted from the ground, and then through a chemical process, it turns into yellow cake. And then another chemical process, it turns into hexafluoride gas. And they spin that gas very rapidly in advanced centrifuges, and ultimately, the heavier particles go to the outside, and the lighter ones stay in the middle. And this is repeated over and over again until you get to a higher purity of enriched uranium. And to take enriched uranium from, let's say, 5 to 10% to 20%, ultimately to 60% and eventually 90%, which is weapons-grade material, can be a matter of weeks, if not days. And so allowing the Iranians to keep advanced centrifuges and then enrich uranium eventually closer to weapons-grade material set them on a path toward a weapon, because that is a process that is needed to create a nuclear weapon, even if they weren't doing it at that moment. This agreement does not allow the Iranians, according to this senior administration official, to keep any of their enriched material.
15: I go back to that core point. None of this, and again, we're getting the details as I'm recording this, none of this allows for them to keep their enriched uranium, which the Obama administration had no problem with, and the Biden administration also, by the way, look the other way. What's very interesting about what you're witnessing right now is peace through strength, and the president not backing down clearly had an impact on Iran. They thought we would flinch because the prior administrations they dealt with have done exactly that, whether it was sending pallets of cash through appeasement or looking the other way on the sanctions that have been put on Iran but were not enforced by the Biden administration. Now, just since we've been talking, oil prices have dropped. We are now seeing the price of oil for U.S. West Texas Intermediate at right around $80 a barrel. Now, Brent crude, the international benchmark, has dropped almost 5% now to about 83 and change per barrel. Trading data that we're seeing right now is showing basically international, showing crude hovering around $81 a barrel. That's one of the lowest levels seen since before the Strait of Hormuz crisis actually escalated. Now, if you're asking yourself the question, okay, why is the price of oil falling now just because this, quote, war is ending? It's really different than that. This is about supply and demand. And for months, traders had built a massive war premium into oil prices because roughly 20% of the world's oil supply moves through the Strait of Hormuz. So think about that. I mean, 20% is a lot. And the fear was that this prolonged conflict would keep that oil off the market to the point where they could get premium for the other oil that was being produced around the world. Also this last week, America became the top producer of oil in the world. That's also good news for us. Now, what do investors worldwide believe now is happening? One, the Strait of Hormuz will reopen, and two, the oil tankers will then begin moving normally through the strait. This also means that Iranian exports could eventually increase. That is what they're hoping from the United States of America. And then the risk of a wider regional war has also fallen dramatically, meaning that you don't have to worry about other countries in the Middle East having a problem getting their oil to market or keeping their oil up and running, as in drilling and producing. Now, when President Trump announced on Truth Social that the deal with Iran was complete and that the Strait of Hormuz would reopen, immediately we saw this news break that oil was dropping. What will be even more interesting now is we're hearing reports are indicating that the official signing ceremony is actually expected later this week in Switzerland. So what does all this mean, not for the world, but for Americans? If oil remains in the low 80 range and then continues to move into the 70s, you're going to see gasoline prices that will ease over the coming weeks, not just months. I want to be clear about that. Inflation pressure that many are worried about will then decrease significantly. Then you're going to have airlines and trucking companies and manufacturers that will then see lower fuel costs, meaning that the price of goods and services and travel will then drop again. Now, markets generally view the deal as this being a massive economic positive marker because it's going to lower the cost of things that we need and use daily. So if you put it in perspective, here's the way I would say it. Literally just days ago, Wall Street was bracing for $100 plus oil, and they were pricing in what they described as a prolonged Middle East conflict. Right now, oil has plunged more than 4 to 5% because traders now believe that President Trump's Iran deal will reopen the Strait of Hormuz. That will then lower costs again as it is open on Friday, restoring global energy flows. And then that removes a major threat hanging over the world's economy, which means then the prices fall even more. Lower oil, lower inflation, and a real sign of real economic relief. This is, by the way, exactly what President Trump promised Americans. This also is a really great moment. And the reason why I say it's a really great moment is for this reason. You have the midterms coming. The president said this was going to be short. The president said it was going to be temporary. And that is exactly what we have seen. We have seen it be short and we've seen it be temporary. And the president said it was worth it. And now the American people get to decide, is making Iran not become a nuclear power, not having a nuclear weapon, not being a threat to the world, was this short-term pain at the pump worth it? I think most sane people will say yes. And by the way, if you're a crazy liberal, you're going to say no. I expect that. But you were never going to vote for Donald Trump or any other conservative anyway. So I'm really not worried about you going into the midterms. That's the best news here. All right, let me get your phone calls. The number, 1-800-474-9732. 1-800-474-9732. Your reaction to this big news coming up next on The Ben Ferguson Show. 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And don't miss an episode. We'll be right back.
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15: All right, welcome back. It is the Ben Ferguson Show. It is nice to have you with us tonight. And if you just joined us, the President of the United States of America saying a deal has been done. The war is over with Iran. What does that mean moving forward? We're going to get to all of your phone calls on this. Get your reaction to it. Now, the left is going to be upset about this. They're going to be mad. They're just going to be angry. You may ask yourself, well, why would they be mad, right? Why would they be angry? Why would they not be celebrating? Because this is a success and the president's plan worked. What he said was going to happen worked. Making sure Iran doesn't get a nuclear weapon is the objective and the goal. What they are allowed to keep and not keep. All of this, okay? Like all of this. I want to be very clear. All of this. seems to be happening the way the president said. Now, there are people that are going to be mad. There's going to be people that are going to be angry. And you ask yourself, why? Why would you not want to make sure there isn't a nuclear Iran? Why on earth would you ever, I want to make this very, very, very clear. Why would you ever want to root for them to be successful, which means America fails on a foreign policy issue? 1-800-474-9732. John on line three. And Diaz, if you'll pull them up, I'd appreciate it. Welcome. You are on the Ben Ferguson Show. Hi.
12: Hi, Ben. So my point is, number one, it's a memorandum of understanding, which means nothing. It's an agreement, and that it's not even binding agreement. It's just saying we're going to agree to negotiate a binding agreement. So number one, that's that. You can't trust these people who've been chanting death to America for the last 50-some years. And how are we going to...
15: Hold on. Let's be clear. Wait. Hold on. You're saying that you're mad that the president...
12: No, I'm not mad. I would...
15: The president's made it clear this will be signed, he believes, on Friday. He's also made it clear that the strait will open on Friday. He's also made it clear that there's everything in this thing is about trust but verify on everything. And as I played for you a moment ago, part of the deal says they cannot keep any of their enriched uranium. Why would you be negative about that? That's what I'm trying to figure out. I don't understand.
12: I want to see what America says is all in this agreement. All we're seeing is supposedly, I don't know if it's true.
15: Is coming from the White House.
12: I know, but have you seen it in writing?
15: So you're
12: and why has it been delayed from today's signing?
15: So to be clear, you're saying you think the president is lying to you in his information he's putting out. You think the president's lying to you is what you're saying.
12: It's a possibility. He just wanted an agreement signed on his birthday.
15: It wasn't signed on his birthday. You're the one a moment ago, John. And by the way, I don't believe you're conservative, so you should probably just be an intellectually honest. Like, hey, I'm a liberal. I don't like the president.
12: No, I am. I voted for Trump 3 times.
15: So let me be clear. You're calling me saying I'm a Trump supporter while also mocking the president, saying the only reason, you were. So you're no longer a Trump supporter. Okay, so now we're getting to the core.
12: Okay,
15: You don't like the president. You wanted this to be a failure. You're unhappy when there's anything that looks like a success because you would rather have Donald Trump fail than to be successful. And so you're going to make sure that any part of this deal you criticize no matter what. And then what you said there is I think very telling, and I'm glad that you said it. You said he just wanted to sign a deal on his birthday. Even though there was no deal, as you described at the beginning, that was signed on his birthday. So you're literally contradicting yourself. Got it. Glad we figured that out. All right, so you're a lefty liberal that no matter what is going to be mad that Donald Trump is getting a deal done to end the war. But you were mad about us going to war in the first place, and you were mad about oil prices going up. And you're mad about all of it. And now you're mad that he actually ended it. And you're mad that the prices are going to go down. And you're mad that and then you say you don't believe the president and what he actually says. This is, even for a liberal, this is pretty rich, I got to say. 1-800-474-9732. 1-800-474-9732. Let me go to Paul, line four. Welcome. You're on the Ben Ferguson Show. Hello.
20: Thanks for taking my call, Ben.
15: Absolutely, go ahead.
20: That is good news. That is good news, but I'm really surprised at how quick they made the agreement, or almost the agreement. And delay, deny, that's what the Iranians have done, the whole gamut.
15: And by the way, there's something else about this deal that I think is kind of making me laugh. President Trump has never gotten duped by a foreign adversary. And there's a side that like, well, I don't. Now all of a sudden, Democrats are like, I don't trust the Iranians. Well, then why would you let them get so close to a nuclear weapon that you guys were sending them billions of dollars of cash in pallets? Like, that actually happened. So now you're like, well, I don't know. He's getting played and he's not, you know, I don't trust him. This is all trust but verify. Every bit of this is trust but verify.
20: Yeah, that's true. You got to follow
15: up. Paul, I got a really bad connection with you. I apologize, but I gotta let you run there because I got a bad connection. 1-800-474-9732. 1-800-474-9732. Let me go to another John on line 2. Welcome. You're on the Ben Ferguson Show. Hello.
1: Is that me?
15: That is you, my friend.
1: Hello. I'd like people to consider something on The Intercept. It's entitled Trump's Intel Chief, that's Dan Coats, formerly, North Korea learned from U.S. destruction of Libya and killing and torturing to death of Gaddafi to never give up nukes. And that is actually, I think, very sensible. He pointed out that Dan Coats did, Trump's DNI, that there's a rationale behind North Korea's keeping their nukes, because he said the result of that was the treacherous after Libya and Gaddafi.
15: So what you're saying is let me explain what you're saying in layman's terms so people understand, because you're making it a little more complicated than it was. There were people afterwards that said that Libya should have never given up nuclear weapons because once they did, then they were vulnerable. That's what you're trying to say, correct?
1: I'm saying that they lost their deterrent, and as a result, they were killed and destroyed.
15: John, Iran doesn't have nuclear weapons. They're trying to get nuclear weapons. That's very different than the scenario you're describing with Libya.
1: But are you listening?
15: By the way, Libya never said they were going to nuke the rest of the world, and that America was the big Satan, and Israel was the little Satan, and that they were going to kill us.
1: Well, they're saying they never said that. You've been repeating that cliche and all the rest.
15: I don't repeat it. The Iranians repeat it over and over and over again. The Ayatollah has been chanting it public events for decades. Gaddafi never said that he was death to America and was the number one state sponsor of terrorism. Let's also remember that. So, I mean, I'm sorry. Like, I'm trying to figure out what the bad news is here for you. And by the way, I love having callers that disagree with me. I want to be clear about that, because it's exactly what I said. Right now, do you notice the first two callers, who are liberals, are angry that Iran is not getting a nuclear weapon, and they're angry that a war that they said should have never started is ending? I'll say it again. Think about that level of hypocrisy. Think about that level of hypocrisy. 1-800-474-9732, 1-800-474-9732. Let me go to Robert. Thanks for waiting. You're on the Ben Ferguson Show. Hi.
21: Yes, thank you very much for taking my call. My comment is regarding your discussion with Senator Cruz about the left-wing activist groups trying to undermine the...
15: Oh, you're talking about Act
21: Department.
15: Blue. Yeah. You're talking about Act Blue.
21: Okay, so I think... These groups, including George Soros et al., are committed to destroying our Constitution and overthrowing our country. And therefore, under the 1954 Communist Control Act and the Constitution's guarantee that we should guarantee every state a Republican form of government, that our federal government, the Trump administration, should go after these people and prosecute them under RICO and for treason and for subversion. And put them in jail.
15: It's an interesting point you're making. I think everybody is in favor now of accountability. And if people don't know what we're talking about right now, we're talking about in the first hour, we're talking about Act Blue and what's going on with them. Senator Cruz and I were talking about that in the first hour. I'm going to talk more about that coming up, I promise, later in the show. And I think you bring up a very interesting point. All right, I want to get more of your phone calls in here on Iran. Are you excited about this deal? The president says... has been agreed to. It will be signed, they're saying, in theory, on Friday. The Strait of Hormuz will open up. The world economic markets are reacting right now, especially oil prices that have dropped about 5% already. 1-800-474-9732. 1-800-474-9732. 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
2: 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Coldness and heartlessness are undermining today's suspense movies. The end. Don't go see it. 0 stars.
0: As well as from all the citizen critics out there.
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0: We'll find some useful tips.
3: This is in German. Do not buy unless you speak German. As you can tell from this review, I speak English and not German.
2: Because we won the war.
3: Well,
1: and some pretty useless tips.
0: Oh, it has wall-to-wall profanity and vulgar language.
4: Can't you just make a movie about mobsters where they don't swear?
0: We'll uncover some startling truths. September 11th was still more than a week away.
4: He claiming Mr. Rogers had something to do with 9/11?
3: I think he's not claiming it. I think he's about to prove it, Greg.
0: We'll go on a journey of self-discovery.
4: Night of the Comet is one of the greatest movies.
2: Yeah. Well,
3: no, it's not, but...
4: I immediately back off this.
0: And confront our own shameful opinions.
4: Why should the pros who get, at least they get paid for it? Why do I want to do this for free? Like, my opinion on, what was that band that I really got out in front of?
0: The New Radicals.
4: The New Radicals. Yeah, I was like, I think this guy's like the next Stevie Wonder.
1: But mostly, it'll be a bunch of nonsense like this.
4: Yeah, use Bing.
2: Bing.
4: Let me Bing it.
3: Yeah, I'm going to Bing this.
4: Bing.
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0: Welcome back. It is the Ben Ferguson Show. It is so nice to have you with us, and I want to get to some of your phone calls, and I get your reaction to what the president has said. And if you look at this Iran deal, it is really impressive. The timing of this is extremely important, and the president making it clear that the deal with the Islamic Republic of Iran is now complete. Congratulations to all, he said in his Truth Social tweet. I hereby fully authorize the toll-free opening of the Strait of Hormuz and simultaneously herewith authorize the immediate removal of the United States naval blockade. Ships of the world, start your engines, let the oil flow, President Donald J. Trump. This is obviously a very, very, very, very, very big deal. Now, the Vice President, J.D. Vance, also getting in on the action. Here is what he had to say as he called in to Fox News Channel.
1: I think it's a big moment for the United States of America. Thanks, of course, to the president's leadership and the hard work of the entire team. Three things that I think are important for the American people just to appreciate about what this deal does for all of us as Americans. Number one, this is the immediate opening of the Straits of Hormuz and, of course, the lifting of the naval blockade that we've had on Iran along with it. The number two thing that it means is that Iran will never have a nuclear weapon, and not just pursue a nuclear weapon, but procure or try to buy a nuclear weapon as well. That's built into this agreement. And then the third thing is, and this only happens, to be clear, if Iran delivers on their promise. And so there's an approach here where we verify and where there are real benefits so long as Iran meets their end of the obligation. But if the Iranians comply with his deal, it is going to fundamentally transform the Middle East for the next 50 years. It's going to end the war. It's going to make the Middle East more investable. It's going to mean a lot of prospects. First of all, I think it's...
0: You listen to the vice president there, and let's go through that list because he went pretty quick. Number one, blocks Iran from ever pursuing or procuring or obtaining a nuclear weapon. Number two, immediately opens the Strait of Hormuz. Number three, lifts the U.S. naval blockade. And number four, opens up huge investments for the region. I would say the best way to describe this is a legendary deal. This isn't little. This is big. The way this was announced was also kind of awesome, just celebrating America. Here's what it sounded like on Fox as they announced the deal.
2: This is a Fox News alert. President Trump says a deal with Iran is now complete. Moments ago, he announced on Truth Social that the Strait of Hormuz will open without a toll and that the authorized removal of the U.S. naval blockade will go in effect. Let's bring back Trey Yinks live from Tel Aviv with more details. Trey.
3: Yeah, Joey, a major announcement by President Trump after more than 100 days of a state of war between the United States and Iran. A deal has been reached. President Trump, I hereby fully authorize the toll-free opening of the Strait of Hormuz and simultaneously herewith authorize the immediate removal of the United States naval blockade. Ships of the world, start your engines, let the oil flow. President Donald J. Trump. The president making this announcement on his birthday from the White House in Washington. There was another statement released by the prime minister of Pakistan, one of the key mediators in the conversations that led to this agreement to end the conflict between the United States and Iran. The Pakistani prime minister made a lengthy announcement thanking both the United States and Qatar for their role in reaching this agreement. The prime minister says there will be an official signing ceremony on Friday, June 19th in Switzerland. So again, a major development here as President Trump announces there is a deal with the Islamic Republic of Iran. The Strait of Hormuz is open once again. Those vessels that are trapped in the Persian Gulf will be able to export that crude oil from these Gulf countries. The naval blockade lifted on Iranian ports and these detailed discussions on Iran's nuclear program set to begin.
0: This is, again, something that should be celebrated. 1-800-474-9732, 1-800-474-9732. Let me go to John on line 5. Welcome. You're on the Ben Ferguson Show on the PatriotMobile.com phone lines. Hello.
4: Thank you, Ben. I'm John from Mobile, Alabama, and I think President Trump is a genius in his negotiating styles. He's prolonged this, and every time they have a deal, he pronounces it publicly to the world that it's a positive and hopeful thing. And the only thing left for the Iranian and the radical Islamists to do is deny it and say, no, we don't have it. So he comes out looking good. They come out looking as naysayers. And he doesn't care if it goes long. Every time he does that, he looks better. They don't look good. I think that's genius.
0: You know, transparency is one of the things I really do love about this president. Like, as soon as there is, like, transparency, as soon as he says anything, it is very, very, very, very, very, very, very clear that the president of the United States of America...
4: Iran does not come out and publicly deny or point out anything wrong with the deal. They keep quiet and they just say no. But Trump comes out wide open saying, hey, we're almost there.
0: Yeah. And there's aspects.
4: That's genius.
0: Yeah. And there's aspects of those transparency that I love. I want you to listen to this. This goes back to the report that came out. The difference between this deal and what Obama and Biden did is they tried appeasement. And they tried to basically pay off Iran to just, like, not be a bad actor. That isn't working. Listen.
3: During the Obama administration, it allowed Iran to continue enriching uranium. And the way that uranium is enriched, the uranium ore is actually extracted from the ground. And then through a chemical process, it turns into yellow cake. And then another chemical process, it turns into hexafluoride gas. And they spin that gas very rapidly in advanced centrifuges. And ultimately, the heavier particles go to the outside and the lighter ones stay in the middle. And this is repeated over and over again until you get to a higher purity of enriched uranium. And to take enriched uranium from, let's say, 5 to 10% to 20%, ultimately to 60% and eventually 90%, which is weapons-grade material, can be a matter of weeks, if not days. And so allowing the Iranians to keep advanced centrifuges and then enrich uranium eventually closer to weapons-grade material, set them on a path toward a weapon, because that is a process that is needed to create a nuclear weapon, even if they weren't doing it at that moment. This agreement does not allow the Iranians, according to this senior administration official, to keep any of their enriched material.
0: That is exactly, John, why I voted for President Donald Trump. Like, this is exactly the reason why. I also go back, and I just want to remind you of something, all right? And I want you to hear this as well, because it goes back to the core issue. Do you remember that guy by the name of Barack Obama? Remember former President Barack Obama on the U.S.-Iran war? Barack Obama, the same guy who failed Iran deal, sent $1.7 billion to the terrorists and emboldened Iran to build nuclear weapons and then give that $1.7 billion to terrorist proxies, shamelessly touted his diplomatic methods, his diplomacy, when he did an ABC This Week interview. Let me just remind you of this guy.
5: The fact of the matter is that taking the time to explore diplomacy and exhaust the possibilities of coming up with deals that don't solve 100% of the problem, but solve 80, 90% of the problem, while avoiding the necessity of going to war. You'd think we would have learned that lesson by now, but it seems like every so often we have to relearn that lesson.
0: I love the hypocrisy of that guy, John. Like, he's sitting
4: there.
0: Can I
4: say one more thing?
0: Yeah, go ahead.
4: I think that the longevity of this process of war, 1, 2, 3, 4 months, with the military there putting pressure and closing things down, the political pressure, and the fact that he's demonstrating that the U.S. is dealing in good faith while demonstrating to the world that Iranian and radical Islamists are not, is also putting pressure on oil supply to China, oil supply to Europe. And I think this is the first time I've heard European leaders come out and praise Trump and be on board with his same style of negotiating, which is, we got a great deal coming. Here it comes. Let's all get on board. I got a feeling the Iranians are feeling a lot of pressure.
0: Well, you know, it's funny. The thing is, they didn't have to do anything. They didn't have to do anything. That's what it boils down to, John, right? It's real easy now to praise because you didn't have to do anything. You didn't have to step up. You didn't have to lead. You didn't have to do any of that. And that's the part that I think is just, it makes me laugh. Others didn't have the cojones to do this. They just didn't. They didn't have the cojones to do it. All right, I want to get your phone calls. 1-800-474-9732. 1-800-474-9732. 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
0: Welcome back. It is the Ben Ferguson Show. It is nice to have you with us tonight. A deal with Iran has been reached, and the president celebrating it, saying the deal with the Islamic Republic of Iran is now complete. Congratulations to all. I hereby fully authorize the toll-free opening of the Strait of Hormuz and simultaneously herewith authorize the immediate removal of the United States naval blockade. Ships of the world, start your engines. Let the oil flow. President Donald J. Trump. Now, I've also been told by all the Democrats and anti-American losers out there that this wouldn't happen. And a lot of posts are getting deleted right now by all the quote unquote, you know, conservatives that were worried about the president saying he was going to be a failure We also know now that that is, well, guess what? They were wrong, and it's total crap. Vice President J.D. Vance making it clear in this deal, as he called into Fox News Channel, that this has real trust but verify moments.
1: Well, first of all, I do think it's a big moment for the United States of America, thanks, of course, to the president's leadership and the hard work of the entire team. Three things that I think are important for the American people just to appreciate about what this deal does for all of us as Americans. Number one, this is the immediate opening of the Straits of Hormuz and, of course, the lifting of the naval blockade that we've had on Iran along with it. The number two thing that it means is that Iran will never have a nuclear weapon, and not just pursue a nuclear weapon, but procure or try to buy a nuclear weapon as well. That's built into this agreement. And then the third thing is, and this only happens, to be clear, if Iran delivers on their promise. And so there's an approach here where we verify and where there are real benefits so long as Iran meets their end of the obligation. But if the Iranians comply with this deal, it is going to fundamentally transform the Middle East for the next 50 years. It's going to end the war. It's going to make the Middle East more investable. It's going to mean a lot of prosperity, lower energy prices for the American people. This region of the world has been a basket case for my entire life and longer than that. And what the president has really set us to do is to certainly eliminate the nuclear threat of Iran. That's done. But now possibly to build to a new era of Middle East prosperity and success, where it's not a region of the world where the United States has to worry about so much, but where, frankly, we can generate a lot of prosperity for the American people out of that region. That's a very, very big win. And it all happened because the president stuck with it.
0: And the president stuck with it. 1-800-474-9732. 1-800-474-9732. He was also asked about the present and what his ideas are for the region, what this means for the region. Here's what Vice President Vance said about that.
1: You've heard about the constant chaos of the region. What the president has done is created the real space to transform that region, cooperation between the Gulf Arab allies and the Israelis, and now hopefully a new era with the Iranians. Again, we're going to verify and ensure that they're meeting their end of the bargain. But this is just a great thing for the American people. I know that they suffered from high gas prices. The president has certainly been very concerned about that fact. But what we're going to be able to do is drive down the cost of energy, not just now, but for the long term, and create a real engine of prosperity in the Middle East where Americans benefit from those lower energy prices, lower gas prices, and we don't have the same risk of chaos that we've had for the last generation. That's big, big wins for the American people. I know that this has been a hard time for a lot of Americans, but we have achieved something great for them.
0: We have achieved something great for them. 1-800-474-9732. Mike, line six, you are on the Ben Ferguson Show. Really nice to have you with us. Hello.
9: Hey, it's good to be here, Ben. I'm so excited about all of this, and my mind is racing in many directions. But when you first started this segment out the last hour, the communists seemed to be calling in. I'm like, I might not stand a chance to talk to him.
0: I promise they're not going to win that war, but keep going.
9: Yeah, but the Khomeini was a British intelligence installation to begin with. And it surprises me that Keir Starmer and other European nations are calling and congratulating, because they didn't want Trump to be successful and they wanted him to fail. And I don't know. Iran was a thorn in the side of the globe, of everyone. And they were at the beck and call of British intelligence. And the monster in that region was the United Kingdom, and it wasn't Iran. Iran did what the United Kingdom wanted them to do. Anytime there was conflict, the country that made money was the United Kingdom because of the Lloyd's of London.
0: So the point you're making about this is what, quickly?
9: it's that Donald Trump is ending globalism at its finest. I mean, he's destroyed it. They don't have anything else to do but just to concede to President Trump.
0: Yeah, I agree with you there. Amy, welcome. You're on the Ben Ferguson Show. Nice to have you with us tonight. Hello.
16: Thank you, Ben. How are you doing tonight?
0: Doing well. How are you?
16: I'm so excited. Let me tell you, I have not been this excited since the night I stayed up and Donald Trump was elected president, okay? And how befitting that our president of the United States is born on Flag Day. That's first of all, I'd like to say. Because he epitomizes what the flag represents. I get chills when I think of it, to be honest with you. Second of all, I'm a retired Navy chief. My husband is a retired Navy senior chief. He's actually a retired Navy SEAL. This is a little off topic, but I'm going to tell you something. Our biggest concern we have been is for the safety of our president now. The deep state is pissed. The Democrats are pissed. And I really don't trust what I call Biden's leftover, Wednesday night leftovers. And that's the people that are left over at the Secret Service, the FBI. I don't think Cash Patel is doing a very good job with transparency, especially when it comes to Butler. And then the lack of security when it came to the the dinner. And then not to have dogs sniffing around at a golf course to make sure nobody's sneaking around inside of a bush. So my thing about it is I'm worried for his safety.
0: I'm worried about the president's safety each and every day, as you are. I'm worried because people want him to fail so badly and the left wants him dead. I think that's pretty clear. I've been blunt about this over and over again. They obviously want him dead. They want him dead. I understand it. I get it. That's what they want. They want him dead. I'm not surprised that this is bad news to Democrats because it's also about they want him to fail. They also don't want to celebrate America. They don't want to celebrate freedom. They don't want to celebrate American prosperity. They don't want to celebrate any of it. And I'll go back to the Democratic Party right now. They're nominating Amy Graham Platner, who is a guy that wears a Nazi SS tattoo. And even when they're asked about Graham today, this happened today. I want to play it for you. Just put in compare and contrast. We're celebrating America. We're getting American deal done. We're putting Americans first. And what are Democrats doing? They're putting a Nazi communist up for and doing everything they can to help him get elected. Even on Meet the Press, Kristen Welker asking Hakeem Jeffries, and listen to him dodge this question.
17: Ask you the big news this week out of the Senate, Graham Platner winning his primary in Maine. Of course, he has faced allegations of being physically threatening to ex-girlfriends, which he denies, among other controversies which have followed him. Here's a campaign ad being run by Senate Republicans. Take a look.
18: Susan Collins doesn't have a Nazi tattoo, and she doesn't have an account on a notorious Predator's Paradise app. Graham Platner did for years, and this was his profile picture. Oh gosh, please, please, get that off the screen. Anyway, Susan Collins, a senator we can be proud of.
17: Does Graham Platner have the character to be a U.S. senator, Leader Jeffries?
19: First of all, I thought you were going to say the big news of the week is the Knicks winning the NBA championship.
17: We're going to get to that,
19: for the
17: too.
19: First time in 53 years. I appreciate that. In terms of the Maine Senate race, listen, the voters of Maine are ultimately going to be the ones to decide what's in the best interest of the people of Maine. At this period of time, I'm just focused on making sure we take back control of the House of Representatives.
0: You can't make it up, folks. I'm just focused on making sure we take back control of the House. Can't answer the question. Cannot answer the question. Ask yourself why. 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They just cannot defend this type of insanity. 1-800-474-9222. 1-800-474-9732. 1-800-474-9732. 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Phone lines are open. We'll get your reaction to this. 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We'll be right back.
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0: Welcome back. It is the Ben Ferguson Show. It is nice to have you with us. I want to get to another story real quick that we have not talked about that should not be overshadowed. It's a really important story, and it's one that came from the DNI director, Tulsi Gabbard. She released never-before-seen intelligence revealing new evidence of a past U.S. government funding of more than 120 biolabs in over 30 countries, including Ukraine. Now, we as taxpayers were lied to about these types of biolabs that also included doing shocking things with gain of function research. I want you to listen to what Tulsi Gabbard had to say in this announcement, and it should make every American furious.
4: After months of searching through intelligence community holdings and files, today I'm releasing new evidence of longstanding U.S. government funding of more than 120 biolabs in over 30 countries. Now, these biolabs include labs in places like Ukraine, which could be at risk of compromise due to the ongoing Russia-Ukraine war. In fact, the intelligence community had previously warned that a U.S.-funded biolab in Ukraine likely housed dangerous pathogens and remained vulnerable to longstanding threats of Russian attack, seizure, or damage. Now, until now, evidence regarding the full existence and funding of these laboratories had been knowingly withheld from you, the American people. Many of these U.S. government-funded biolabs are currently or have previously engaged in research using hazardous and highly contagious pathogens, and in some cases included dangerous gain-of-function research, with very little visibility or oversight. Now, President Trump clearly understands the serious threat dangerous gain-of-function research poses to the American people. And this is why he took decisive action over a year ago. On May 25th, 2025, he signed an executive order to end federal funding of gain-of-function research around the world. Here at ODNI, I issued new guidance to the intelligence community directing increased collection on these laboratories and facilities overseas. And we're already seeing the results of this increased collection. We're learning new details, for example, on clinical trials that are underway at these facilities and that are raising significant ethical, financial, and security concerns regarding the supposed public health initiatives and U.S. national security. Now, despite the obvious potential for catastrophic global impact that research on dangerous pathogens in biolabs can have, politicians and so-called health professionals like Dr. Fauci, as well as entities within the Biden administration's national security team, lied repeatedly to the American people about the existence of U.S.-funded and supported biolabs. Not only did they lie, they threatened those who attempted to expose the truth. So this release today breaks new ground, as the information surrounding the existence, history, locations, and funding of these U.S.-funded biolabs has been intentionally covered up by very powerful people who falsely claimed that these biolabs didn't exist. Now, they accuse anyone who says otherwise to be foreign assets and traitors to America. Now, ODNI will continue working closely with partners across the U.S. government to identify exactly where these labs are and what pathogens they contain to end dangerous gain-of-function research that threatens the health and well-being of the American people and people around the world.
0: This is shocking in so many different ways, because not only is Tulsi Gabbard, the director of national intelligence, doing this on the way out, but it supports President Trump's executive order to end federal funding of dangerous gain-of-function research around the world. It also increases transparency and accountability. You look at ODNI, and as Tulsi says, not only will we continue to work with partners across the administration to identify where these labs are, but as she said there, what pathogens they contain and what quote-unquote research is being conducted. There are a lot of people that lied. Dr. Fauci is a perfect example of this. I think he clearly lied under oath. Now we understand even more why he needed that pardon, right? That pardon was extremely important. That pardon was something that apparently he had to have for this exact reason. There are a lot of people that should be really, really, really angry. There are a lot of people that should be incredibly frustrated. And the other question is this: where is the accountability? If you lied to the American people and you were breaking the law and you did all this knowing that you were breaking the law, and you did it with American tax dollars that were never supposed to go to things like this, is their accountability? Will there ever be accountability? I think that's part of why Tulsi did this. I think that's why this moment should be celebrated. I think that's why this moment is a moment that everyone should be more than thrilled was exposed to the American people. That's what this is about. 1-800. Or shoot, I just realized I'm out of time. All right, don't forget, you can download the Ben Ferguson podcast each and every day wherever you get your podcast. That is number one. So make sure you download the Ben Ferguson podcast again, wherever you get your podcast. And if you want to know what's happening out of the White House every morning, download the 47 Morning Update. Grab the 47 Morning Update. You know, the biggest stories coming out of the White House as well. God bless America. See you back here next week.
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5: This is a Fox News alert. I'm Kathleen Maloney. President Trump says the U.S. and Iran have reached an agreement to end the war and open the Strait of Hormuz. Fox's Trey Yingst reports.
6: A major development here as President Trump announces there is a deal with the Islamic Republic of Iran. The Strait of Hormuz is open once again. Those vessels that are trapped in the Persian Gulf will be able to export that crude oil from these Gulf countries. The naval blockade lifted on Iranian ports and these detailed discussions on Iran's nuclear program set to begin. The president making this announcement on his birthday from the White House in Washington. There was another statement released by the Prime Minister of Pakistan, one of the key mediators in the conversations that led to this agreement to end the conflict between the United States and Iran. There will be an official signing ceremony on Friday, June 19th. In Switzerland.
5: Vice President J.D. Vance, in an interview with Fox News, says the world is now a safer place.
7: I think we can say with confidence Iran will never have a nuclear weapon. We got a lot of work to do, but a big win tonight.
5: 11 skydivers and one pilot are dead after a plane crash in Butler, Missouri today.
8: The local sheriff says the local plane, not commercial, took off from the Butler Memorial Airport, eventually went down, and they're working to figure out how and why that happened. The sheriff says they are still trying to identify the victims and notify their families, and they brought in extra staff and clergy to be there for them. So the NTSB and FAA are working the investigation into this fatal crash, and the local sheriff says that the Butler Memorial Airport and the nearby highway will be closed for as long as they're investigating.
5: Fox's Madison Scarpino. Kentucky Senator Mitch McConnell was admitted to a hospital earlier this morning. A spokesperson for the 84-year-old says he is receiving excellent care. It's unknown why he is hospitalized. 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
15: 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A black man from the projects comes forward with information about the case.
31: He says the police are his friends.
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31: 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They turn on him.
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9: Lee Harris is sentenced to 90 years.
10: I get 90 years for killing somebody I have never seen.
9: Behind bars, Lee finds an unlikely ally in his cellie, Robert. The pair are like chalk and cheese. There's no way their paths would ever cross on the outside. But as a fellow inmate, Robert sees through the lies and vows to do the unthinkable. Clear Lee's name.
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0: I know we have many issues in so little time. I respect my listener there in New York. And when you several things, I'm completely at odds with the modern Democratic Party. When it comes to life issues, the womb becomes a tomb. There's 400,000 black babies killed every year because of the policies of the Democrat Party. And I want all 400,000 to be born alive and well and not killed in the womb, who becomes a tomb. And the Democratic Party wants those babies to be killed through an abortion. In fact, Planned Parenthood puts most of their facilities in urban areas, which is the mission of the founder of Planned Parenthood. Secondly, on the southern border, a wide open southern border, how's that benefiting us at all for the years that went on? And it began with Biden, because Barack Hussein Obama was the deporter in chief. At some point, some reporter said to J.D. Vance, it might have been one other administration officials, about this is new, where the ICE is under such public scrutiny. And he said, well, during the 8 years that Obama was in the White House, the media rode along with ICE and filmed what they did and recorded. But right now you're attacking ICE for political reasons. The Democratic Party's gone completely over the rainbow when it comes to issues of immigration. Also voting. Well, 8 states have all mail-in balloting. That is ripe with fraud. They're rigged elections like in Los Angeles. It's awful. The modern Democratic Party built up Iran to become the great terrorist state they were until the Donald had enough on February the 28th. They were this close to getting a nuclear weapon to use immediately against Israel, and they would have used it. Just as in Nazi Germany in 1945, if they would have kept von Braun and other scientists and developed a nuclear weapon, they would have dropped it on London in a heartbeat, right? And Tehran would have dropped that nuclear weapon on Tel Aviv and, if possible, an EMP attack over Iowa in a heartbeat. And President Trump stood against all that. Plus, talk about the big, beautiful bill with tax cuts for the middle class. By the way, the number one taxpayer in America is Elon Musk. Keep going, Elon. Get another $1 trillion. Make more millionaires of common people and pay taxes. That's the way it works in this great country. Now, let's continue with more coming up. Coming up first, next will be Jeff Cruere, political columnist from New Orleans. Got a great column about zombie balloting in Los Angeles. Also, what's happening to the Carmelo Anthony killing, the killing of an innocent man, and more. Bill Cunningham, the Great American, with you every Sunday night.
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2: Eat human.
14: The president says we have a deal. This is a Fox News alert. I'm Ted Lindner. President Trump and Iran say it's a done deal, that they've reached an agreement to end the war that has rocked the region. Vice President J.D. Vance telling Fox on Sunday,
15: this is the immediate opening of the Straits of Hormuz and, of course, the lifting of the naval blockade that we've had on Iran along with it.
14: President Trump posting on Truth Social, in his words, congratulations to all. Ships of the world, start your engines. Let the oil flow. Fox's Trey Yingst has more from Tel Aviv.
16: He says on a post, this great deal will bring peace and security to the whole region. Many presidents have tried to make peace with Iran and all have failed before me. The leaders of the region have, for the first time, found a president who can help them achieve real peace. With the opening of the strait upon the signing of the deal on Friday, for purposes of mine removal, oil will flow on both ends again for the region and the world. Iran's deputy foreign minister says one of Iran's conditions for retaliating in response to Israel's attacks on Beirut's southern suburbs is Israel's withdrawal from southern Lebanon.
14: Key mediator Pakistan said the signing will be Friday in Switzerland. A plane crashed Sunday morning at the airport in Butler, Missouri, killing the pilot and the 11 people on board. Bates County Sheriff Chad Anderson saying the plane was carrying skydivers.
17: We're still trying to identify family and make notifications, and so we're going to be respectful of that.
14: No word on what caused the crash. The FAA and NTSB will work to determine that. Butler, about 65 miles south of Kansas City. And two helicopters colliding over Rio de Janeiro, Brazil, and crashed in the city, killing all six people aboard, possibly including an American singer and comedian, Oliver Tree of Santa Cruz, California. Police say Oliver Tree was on the list of passengers handed to aviation authorities, but have not been able to identify the bodies of those killed in the crash. 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
20: There was a murder in Central Ohio that many people still don't want to talk about. The man who committed that crime once sat on death row, but now he's on the run. His name is Lester Eubanks. Lester didn't tunnel out of prison or scale a stone wall. On a December morning in 1973, he and a small group of inmates were granted permission to walk outside prison walls. His handcuffs were taken off. He changed into civilian clothing, and he and three others were driven to a local mall. They were told they could wander the stores and were asked to return to a designated meeting spot. Hours later, all the inmates came back, except Lester Eubanks, and he hasn't been seen since.
2: He had a full plan. The guy had a plan.
21: I was just astounded that this could actually happen.
20: There were many years when it seemed like no one was even looking for Lester. But recently, his whereabouts have become the focus of the U.S. Marshals Service, the federal agents who track fugitives. The case is testing the marshals.
22: Those nine lives are running out, and we're going to catch up with Lester.
20: And is being urged on by those hurt most by Lester's crime.
23: He's had enough free time. He confessed to the crime, and his time is up.
20: I'm Sunny Hostin with ABC News. Over the past year, a team from the ABC News investigative unit joined the search for Lester Eubanks. They uncovered new leads, possible sightings, and at every turn found resistance from those who want Lester Eubanks to be forgotten. What they've uncovered is a case that's about more than murder. It's about family loyalty, a life on the run, and a first-hand look at how the U.S. Marshals are trying to solve one of the oldest fugitive cases in American history. Now, they may be closer than ever. From ABC News.
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0: American. Also, we're going to discuss later what's going to happen to energy pricing. One thing that I've wondered about for years, I got Steve Malloy coming on later, who's an expert on all things about energy. And that is, why don't we have more of these suitcase nukes available to power all kinds of AI media centers all over the country and take it off the grid completely? And the answer is, we don't know why. We've had nuclear-powered submarines for like 50 years without an incident. And so why don't we have them at this point, use them for all kinds of energy purposes? Plus, the second thought I've had for years, I don't get good answers. We have 100,000 miles of pipelines all over the place. Why can't America build pipelines, water pipelines, from the Mississippi River out west in order to take care of the Hoover Dam, which is running extremely low? Does that make sense to anyone? To have water pipelines, all the Mississippi River water does is dump into the Gulf of America and serves no other purpose. Why not use it for good purposes, one might ask? Let's continue with more. Coming up after the top will be John Lott, an expert on all things relative to guns and weapons and what's happening in many cities in which, for example, James Harden, the NBA superstar, was picked up in Texas for not properly transporting a handgun. And I thought the laws in Texas were somewhat right on this issue. So John Lott will address that and so much more. Bill Cunningham, the Great American, with you and all great Americans every Sunday night.
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7: Eat human.
8: The president says we have a deal. This is a Fox News alert. I'm Ted Lindner. President Trump and Iran say it's a done deal, that they've reached an agreement to end the war that has rocked the region. Vice President J.D. Vance telling Fox on Sunday,
9: this is the immediate opening of the Straits of Hormuz and, of course, the lifting of the naval blockade that we've had on Iran along with it.
8: President Trump posting on Truth Social, in his words, congratulations to all. Ships of the world, start your engines. Let the oil flow. Fox's Trey Yingst has more from Tel Aviv.
10: He says on a post, this great deal will bring peace and security
7: to the whole region. Many presidents have tried to make peace with Iran and all have failed before me. The leaders of the region have, for the first time, found a president who can help them achieve real peace. With the opening of the strait upon the signing of the deal on Friday, for purposes of mine removal, oil will flow on both ends again for the region and the world. Iran's deputy foreign minister says one of Iran's conditions for retaliating in response to Israel's attacks on Beirut's southern suburbs is Israel's withdrawal from southern Lebanon.
8: Key mediator Pakistan said the signing will be Friday in Switzerland. A plane crashed Sunday morning at the airport in Butler, Missouri, killing the pilot and the 11 people on board. Bates County Sheriff Chad Anderson saying the plane was carrying skydivers.
10: We're still trying to identify family and make notifications, and so we're going to be respectful of that.
8: No word on what caused the crash. The FAA and NTSB will work to determine that. Butler, about 65 miles south of Kansas City. And two helicopters colliding over Rio de Janeiro, Brazil, and crashed in the city, killing all six people aboard, possibly including an American singer and comedian, Oliver Tree of Santa Cruz, California. Police say Oliver Tree was on the list of passengers handed to aviation authorities, but have not been able to identify the bodies of those killed in the crash. 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
4: Can't you just make a movie about mobsters where they don't swear?
0: 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September 11th was still more than a week away.
4: He claiming Mr. Rogers had something to do with 9/11?
3: I think he's not claiming it. I think he's about to prove it, Greg.
0: We'll go on a journey of self-discovery.
4: Night of the Comet is one of the greatest movies.
3: Yeah. Well,
4: no, it's not, but... 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
0: And confront our own shameful opinions.
4: Why should the pros who get, at least they get paid for it? 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
3: The New Radicals.
4: The New Radicals. Yeah, I was like, I think this guy's like the next Stevie Wonder.
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4: 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Let me Bing it.
3: Yeah, I'm going to Bing this.
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7: Eat human.
8: It's a deal, according to the president. I'm Ted Lindner, Fox News. President Trump and Iran say it's a done deal. They've reached an agreement to end the war that has rocked the region, Vice President J.D. Vance telling Fox Sunday evening.
9: This is the immediate opening of the Straits of Hormuz and, of course, the lifting of the naval blockade that we've had on Iran along with it.
8: President Trump posting on Truth Social in his words, congratulations to all ships of the world. Start your engines. Let the oil flow. Fox's Trey Yinks with more.
10: He says on a post, this great deal will bring peace and security to the whole region. Many presidents have tried to make peace with Iran and all have failed before me. The leaders of the region have, for the first time, found a president who can help them achieve real peace. With the opening of the strait upon the signing of the deal on Friday, for purposes of mine removal, oil will flow on both ends again for the region and the world. Iran's deputy foreign minister says one of Iran's conditions for retaliating in response to Israel's attacks on Beirut's southern suburbs is Israel's withdrawal from southern Lebanon.
8: And key mediator Pakistan said the signing will be Friday in Switzerland. A plane crashing Sunday morning at the airport in Butler, Missouri, killing the pilot and the 11 people on board. Bates County Sheriff Chad Anderson saying the plane was carrying skydivers.
11: We're still trying to identify family and make notifications, and so we're going to be respectful of that.
8: No word on what caused that crash. The FAA and NTSB will work to determine that. Butler, about 65 miles south of Kansas City. A 14-year-old suspect under arrest accusing an armed robbery, a holdup at a kid's lemonade stand in South Boston last week. Two masked suspects reportedly fled the scene with a pink box stuffed with money, about $50. The lemonade stand was being run by an 11-year-old girl and her 12-year-old brother. Police said the teen suspect was arrested Friday after police released surveillance video and photos of the two armed robbers. And the Carolina Hurricanes are the Stanley Cup champions, defeating the Vegas Golden Knights 3-0. 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
13: A deal's on the table. I'm Deborah Valentine, Fox News. The U.S. and Iran reach a tentative deal to end the war and reopen the Strait of Hormuz, with signing planned on Friday in Switzerland. Fox's Ashley Strohmeyer has more.
14: The peace agreement between Washington and Tehran is expected to kick off a 60-day negotiation period aimed at officially ending the war. A major condition of the agreement is that the Strait of Hormuz will be reopened once the deal is signed. Brent crude oil prices fell upon the peace deal announcement to $84 a barrel, while U.S. crude dropped to $81. The agreement is expected to dramatically increase oil ship traffic, as nearly 25% of the world's oil passes through that strait. Earlier today, Israel struck Beirut, threatening to jeopardize the agreement. President Trump harshly condemned the attacks, as Lebanon is key in negotiations.
13: Vice President J.D. Vance told Fox the deal permanently bans Iran from obtaining a nuclear weapon. Iran's National Security Council says all military action must end, including Israel's attacks on Lebanon. President Trump attends the G7 summit in France on Monday.
15: Iran and Ukraine are expected to dominate discussion at this meeting of seven wealthy democracies. France has invited Saudi Arabia, the United Arab Emirates, and Qatar, all directly harmed by the Middle East conflict. Diplomats have told Reuters that one focus will be crisis management. President Trump has been frustrated by what he sees as a lack of European help with Iran. The president left last year's G7 in Canada early. Some officials from host country France suggest one sign of success would be the American delegation staying until the end. In London, Jonathan Savage, Fox News.
13: The Carolina Hurricanes have won the 2026 Stanley Cup, defeating the Vegas Golden Knights in 6 games. 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
0: Right. 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
3: 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You know, like money stuff.
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0: Yeah. 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We'll probably talk about horses and dressage fair amount,
3: 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And, you know, we'll talk to people, maybe we'll have some guests on, and we'll answer some reader questions if you have any. 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
8: It's a deal, according to the president. I'm Ted Lindner, Fox News. President Trump and Iran say it's a done deal that they've reached an agreement to end the war that has rocked the region. Vice President J.D. Vance telling Fox.
9: This is the immediate opening of the Straits of Hormuz and, of course, the lifting of the naval blockade that we've had on Iran along with it.
8: President Trump posting on Truth Social. Congrats to all ships of the world. Start your engines. Let the oil flow. Fox's Trey Yingst with more.
10: He says on a post, this great deal will bring peace and security to the whole region. Many presidents have tried to make peace with Iran and all have failed before me. The leaders of the region have, for the first time, found a president who can help them achieve real peace. With the opening of the strait upon the signing of the deal on Friday, for purposes of mine removal, oil will flow on both ends again for the region and the world. Iran's deputy foreign minister says one of Iran's conditions for retaliating in response to Israel's attacks on Beirut's southern suburbs is Israel's withdrawal from southern Lebanon.
8: Key mediator Pakistan said the signing will be Friday in Switzerland. A plane crashed Sunday morning at the airport in Butler, Missouri, killing the pilot and the 11 people on board. Bates County Sheriff Chan Anderson saying the plane was carrying skydivers.
11: We're still trying to identify family and make notifications, and so we're going to be respectful of that.
8: No word on what caused the crash. The FAA and NTSB working to determine that. 14-year-old suspect under arrest accused of an armed robbery. A holdup at a kid's lemonade stand in South Boston last week. Two masked suspects reportedly fled the scene with a pink box stuffed with money. The lemonade stand was being run by an 11-year-old girl and her 12-year-old brother. Police say the teen suspect was arrested Friday after police released surveillance video. The second suspect remains on the loose. And the Carolina Hurricanes capturing the Stanley Cup for the 2026 season, defeating the Vegas Golden Knights in Vegas 3-0. They win the series 4-2. 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
13: Russ Faria was charged with a crime that he swore he did not commit.
14: 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I do not know
0: how this happened. I did not do this. I was not involved with this.
13: Just after Christmas, Troy, Missouri, 2011.
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13: 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I've been a correspondent for Dateline NBC for 25 years. 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
15: 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Betsy Faria has not received justice. 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
14: Hoping to sign a deal Friday. I'm Ted Lindner, Fox News. The U.S. and Iran reaching a tentative deal to end the conflict and reopen the Strait of Hormuz. It'll be signed Friday in Switzerland. Fox's Ashley Strohmeyer with more.
15: The peace agreement between Washington and Tehran is expected to kick off a 60-day negotiation period aimed at officially ending the war. A major condition of the agreement is that the Strait of Hormuz will be reopened once the deal is signed. Brent crude oil prices fell upon the peace deal announcement to $84 a barrel, while U.S. crude dropped to $81. The agreement is expected to dramatically increase oil ship traffic as nearly 25% of the world's oil passes through that strait. Israel struck Beirut, threatening to jeopardize the agreement. President Trump harshly condemned the attacks as Lebanon is key in negotiations.
14: Vice President Vance telling Fox the deal permanently bans Iran from obtaining a nuclear weapon. Iran's National Security Council says all military action must end, including against Lebanon, and the U.S. must release billions in frozen funds. A plane crash Sunday morning at the airport in Butler, Missouri, killing the pilot and the 11 people on board. Bates County Sheriff Chad Anderson said the plane was carrying skydivers.
16: We're still trying to identify family and make notifications, and so we're going to be respectful of that.
14: No word on what caused the crash. The FAA and NTSB working to determine it. Butler, about 65 miles south of Kansas City. And a 14-year-old suspect under arrest accused of an armed robbery, a holdup at a kid's lemonade stand in South Boston last week. Two masked suspects reportedly fled the scene with a pink box stuck with $50. The lemonade stand was being run by an 11-year-old girl and her 12-year-old brother. Police say the teen suspect was arrested Friday after police released surveillance video and photos of the two armed robbers. And the Carolina Hurricanes capturing the Stanley Cup for 25-26 as they defeated the Vegas Golden Knights in Vegas 3-0. They win the series 4-2. It's the team's second Stanley Cup championship. 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
5: There was a murder in Central Ohio that many people still don't want to talk about. The man who committed that crime once sat on death row, but now he's on the run. His name is Lester Eubanks. Lester didn't tunnel out of prison or scale a stone wall. On a December morning in 1973, he and a small group of inmates were granted permission to walk outside prison walls. His handcuffs were taken off. He changed into civilian clothing, and he and three others were driven to a local mall. They were told they could wander the stores and were asked to return to a designated meeting spot. Hours later, all the inmates came back, except Lester Eubanks, and he hasn't been seen since.
13: He had a full plan. The guy had a plan.
17: I was just astounded that this could actually happen.
5: There were many years when it seemed like no one was even looking for Lester. But recently, his whereabouts have become the focus of the U.S. Marshals Service, the federal agents who track fugitives. The case is testing the marshals.
18: Those nine lives are running out, and we're going to catch up with Lester.
5: And is being urged on by those hurt most by Lester's crime.
19: He's had enough free time. He confessed to the crime. And his time is up.
5: I'm Sunny Hostin with ABC News. Over the past year, a team from the ABC News Investigative Unit joined the search for Lester Eubanks. They uncovered new leads, possible sightings, and at every turn found resistance from those who want Lester Eubanks to be forgotten. What they've uncovered is a case that's about more than murder. It's about family loyalty, a life on the run, and a first-hand look at how the U.S. Marshals are trying to solve one of the oldest fugitive cases in American history. Now they may be closer than ever. From ABC News.
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1: Monday, June 15th, 2026. I'm Jessica Rosenthal. President Trump and Iranian officials say they've reached a deal to end the fighting. But is the U.S. less safe right now after lawmakers failed to extend an important spy tool for our intelligence agencies during these tense negotiations with Iran?
2: Two-thirds of the president's daily briefing comes from FISA. It's the very reason why we haven't had another 9/11.
3: I'm Lisa Brady. The Pentagon is gradually unsealing and releasing UFO files. But what if the public is ready for more?
4: Is it too much to ask at this point for them to just show the alien? That's all. I don't think I'm asking too much here. And I would only be shocked if the alien were, in fact, humanoid.
3: We speak with astrophysicist Neil deGrasse Tyson.
8: And I'm Jason Chaffetz. I've got the final word on the Fox News Rundown.
1: Sunday evening, Pakistan's prime minister announced a peace deal between the U.S. and Iran had been reached, that both sides declared an immediate end of military operations, including in Lebanon. An official signing ceremony was scheduled for Friday in Switzerland. President Trump wrote on Truth Social that he authorized the immediate reopening of the Strait of Hormuz and an end to the U.S. naval blockade. Iran's deputy foreign minister said final negotiations would happen over a 60-day period and that they would take measures if they witnessed breaches from the other side. As the Trump administration dealt with Iran, the World Cup kicked off and America 250 celebrations were being planned. The U.S. House left town for a district work period lasting through this week after voting against an extension of FISA Section 702. This allows our intelligence agencies to gather data on foreign targets abroad without a warrant. Homeland Security Secretary Mark Wayne Mullen told Fox News Sunday it's complicated things.
9: There's ways that we can get to what we need to do, but it makes it significantly more difficult. It's not impossible. It just, instead of something that we could get done in maybe hours, this may take days.
1: Virginia Democratic Senator Mark Warner told CBS Face the Nation he understands the lapse shouldn't impact existing investigations, but it could hurt new ones.
11: We are now, and I've not gotten a report yet, whether the telcos and the Googles are going to continue to adhere, or whether because they don't have the indemnification, they'll stop participating.
1: While negotiations to FISA reforms were ongoing, Democrats rejected even a temporary extension after President Trump announced Housing Finance Authority Director Bill Pulte as his pick to be the new Director of National Intelligence. The president has since nominated Manhattan U.S. Attorney Jay Clayton for the role. However, some have concerns about Clayton as well. Rhode Island Senator Jack Reed told Fox News Sunday,
12: "We're looking really for someone who can step in, as they have done in the past, and have a immediate sense of the situation overseas, understanding the different cultures of these intelligence agencies, and that's not the case here."
1: But Senator Warner said they will likely look to hold a confirmation hearing on Clayton this week and then work on getting the FISA rule through.
2: This is a matter of national security.
1: Michigan Congresswoman Lisa McClain is the chairwoman of the House Republican Conference, and we spoke midday Sunday.
2: We should not be playing, Democrats should not be playing political games because they don't like the substitute teacher with national security. It's unbelievable. I mean, this was a bipartisan bill that Democrats signed, but because they didn't like President Trump's interim appointment, they voted against it. I mean, that's playing politics with our national security, and that's pathetic. That's pathetic. So I think we stand ready, willing, and able to get back in here and vote on it again if the Dems want to come to the table. I mean, President Trump just announced Jay Clayton, who is got bipartisan support. So what's the problem? This, in my opinion, is just another tactic of the Democrats to defund the police, whether it's law enforcement, whether it's CBP, you know, ICE, whether it's open borders. It's just a tactic that they have for anything but law and order. So, you know, think about this for one second. Two-thirds of the president's daily briefing comes from FISA. It's the very reason why we haven't had another 9/11. We're playing some pretty high stakes games with our national security by playing politics with FISA. So I don't understand it.
1: How big of a concern is this issue, as I know things are fluid, but as tensions still remain with Iran?
2: I think it's extremely concerning. I also think it's extremely concerning. You know, we have 20 million people that the Biden administration let through our borders. We have the World Cup. I mean, there's a lot. National security is the real deal, and it shouldn't be taken lightly, and it definitely shouldn't be used as a political pawn.
1: Even if FISA 702 has technically expired, our understanding is investigations using this authority are able to carry on through March of next year. But we also understand there's some nuance that without the blessing of Congress, some telecommunications companies may decide against providing data on foreign targets. So is that your concern?
2: Yeah, that's a real concern. I mean, the administration, and we've worked through, some workarounds, but do you really want to deal with workarounds? You really want to hope that, you know, the communication companies are going to abide by those workarounds? We don't have a lot of control on that. We have influence at best. And this is a very dangerous game that the Democrats are playing. And it's just, I say this and it's not a talking point. It's the difference between common sense versus crazy.
1: Let's talk midterms. Tell me about this environment. We keep hearing it's not great for the GOP. You look at this past year's Democratic wins, inflation data, Americans' feelings about gas prices and the Iran war. What do House GOP members do with all this? What's the leadership plan for tackling that?
2: Well, I think what we have to make sure that we accentuate is all of the wins we got in the working families tax cuts or the one big, beautiful bill. I will remind everybody, every single Democrat voted to raise your taxes. And what did they want to do with that tax money? They want to send it to government agencies that participate in waste, fraud, and abuse. It's really simple. We want Americans to keep more of their money in their pocket because we believe that the American people are better stewards of their money than the government. And we definitely don't want to raise your taxes. Every single Democrat voted to raise your taxes. Even if you're in the 12% tax bracket, the Democrats voted to raise your taxes. That is crazy. And it's going to be an election between common sense versus crazy. And right now, Republicans are on the side of common sense and Democrats are on the side of crazy. Listen, I'm an optimist by nature, and I would rather be us than them, because I say that for three reasons. One, we have better candidates. Just take a look at Michigan, for example. We have Mike Rogers, who is a common sense candidate. They're pushing El Said right now, which is absolutely crazy. Defund the police, defund ICE, sanctuary cities, women in men's sports. Everything this man stands for is crazy. That's not Michiganders, right? We've also are on the right side of the issues. We want the American people to keep more of their money. That's why we passed no tax on tips, no tax on overtime, no tax on Social Security, right? We believe people are better stewards of their money. Every single Democrat voted to raise your taxes. So on the issues, we win.
1: If gas prices don't

0: I hope not. I hope the Democrats have learned their lesson that a government shutdown, nobody wins. And the only people that really suffer during a government shutdown is the people, the Americans. That's why Republicans, again, voted four times. One, we passed all the appropriations out of the committee. We'll do the same thing again. We passed them off the House floor. You got an issue in the Senate. Usually this is a bipartisan issue, but the people over in the senators over in the Senate have Trump derangement syndrome. I mean, look at what they did currently with FISA. They didn't like the substitute teacher, so they're not going to send their kids to school. They didn't like President Trump's interim appointment, so they're going to shut the government down. Don't take my word on it. Take the Democrats' words, right? They're fine with Americans suffering to shut the government down, to be an obstructionist to President Trump. Really? That's who you want leading? I don't think the American people do.
1: On appropriations, we heard senators on the Appropriations Committee, GOP senators, say they don't think a reconciliation 3.0 is possible or likely. Do you think we're going to see another reconciliation bill and get some defense spending through and other things through that way? Is there time to do that?
0: You know, I think the clock is ticking. I'm a very much a realist. The clock is definitely ticking. I know that we've been working very hard on reconciliation 3.0. It's the calendar that is not against us. The clock, like you said, is actually running out. I know Speaker Johnson has really been working on reconciliation along with Jody Arrington and other members of committees and leadership, as well as members on reconciliation 3.0. But every day that clicks off, it gets less and less that's going to happen. But I think we need to do a reconciliation 3.0 for one simple reason. We need to get the Save America Act passed. And the only way I think that's going to get passed is through a reconciliation bill, because the Democrats have repeatedly said they don't want election integrity. They don't want secure elections, right? You know, I think Hakeem Jeffries said the first place we need to make sure we don't put ICE and CBP officers or ICE is at the polling stations. Gee, Hakeem, I wonder why you want to put ICE officers or make sure we don't put ICE officers at these polling stations. Just interesting he would make that comment, why we would not want to make sure that ICE agents don't go to the polling stations.
1: Save America, though, could that get through on reconciliation? Are you talking about the funding aspects of Save? Because reconciliation is pretty tailored, right? It has to do with budgetary matters. So how much of Save America do you think could get through?
0: I think the whole thing can get through. And that's what we worked on, to make sure that there's funding for the states to make sure that it can pass the parliamentarians, smell test, so to speak.
1: Congresswoman Lisa McClain, thank you so much for joining us.
0: Thank you. Have a great day.

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7: It's August 2023, a county government meeting in Pennsylvania's Lehigh Valley. 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
8: My two-month-old son was happily drinking milk from his bottle when he quickly started choking, turned blue, and went limp. My boyfriend transported our son to the changing table as I grabbed an anti-choking device and my boyfriend began assembling it. Two pumps of the device and my son was conscious, gasping for air and coughing up milk.
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8: I'm a postpartum mom dealing with the grief and the trauma of my son being ripped from my arms. And I'm a mom who lost everything in less than 24 hours due to one doctor's misdiagnosis. Enough is enough.
7: 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The stories they tell form a pattern of parents walking into a Lehigh Valley hospital to get help for a child, only to leave without them. And the same doctor's name kept coming up again and again. A pediatrician.
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7: 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From Serial Productions and the New York Times, I'm Diane Neary. And this is The Preventionist, a story about a doctor and the rise of a powerful field of pediatric medicine.
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10: Now, a look at what's happening from the Fox News Rundown. It's Monday, June 15th, 2026. I'm Ted Lindner. This is the Fox News Rundown. President Trump attending the G7 summit in France today. Fox's Jonathan Savage with a preview.
11: Iran and Ukraine are expected to dominate discussion at this meeting of seven wealthy democracies. France has invited Saudi Arabia, the United Arab Emirates and Qatar, all directly harmed by the Middle East conflict. Diplomats have told Reuters that one focus will be crisis management. President Trump has been frustrated by what he sees as a lack of European help with Iran. The president left last year's G7 in Canada early. Some officials from host country France suggest one sign of success would be the American delegation staying until the end. In London, Jonathan Savage, Fox News.
10: Meantime, the U.S. and Iran reaching a tentative deal to end the conflict and reopen the Strait of Hormuz. It'll be signed on Friday in Switzerland. Fox's Ashley Strohmeyer has more details for us this morning.
12: The peace agreement between Washington and Tehran is expected to kick off a 60-day negotiation period aimed at officially ending the war. A major condition of the agreement is that the Strait of Hormuz will be reopened once the deal is signed. Brent crude oil prices fell upon the peace deal announcement to $84 a barrel, while U.S. crude dropped to $81. Israel struck Beirut, threatening to jeopardize the agreement. President Trump harshly condemned the attacks as Lebanon is key in negotiations.
10: Vice President J.D. Vance telling Fox the deal permanently bans Iran from obtaining a nuclear weapon. Iran's National Security Council says all military action must end. That includes Lebanon. Iranian state media says the U.S. must first release billions in frozen funds before final negotiations take place. And with the upcoming wildfire season for the state of California, it's leading to the community to fear for another disaster. Environmental Protection Agency Administrator Lee Zeldin on Fox's One Nation with Brian Kilmeade discussing the rebuilding efforts.
13: The president gets sworn in. He instantly signs an executive order saying EPA has 30 days to complete our hazardous material removal so the Army Corps could come in and complete their debris removal. So we had that phase one. We did it in less than 30 days. We completed it in 28.
10: And there you go on this Monday morning. I'm Ted Lindner, and this is the Fox News Rundown.
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20: I'm Maria Bartiromo, and this is the Fox Business Report. The major averages finishing higher last week on Iran deal optimism and SpaceX's historic debut on Wall Street. Elon Musk's rocket maker storming past $2 trillion in valuation on Friday. Its shares jumping 19% from its initial public offering price of $135 a share. As a result, its leader, Elon Musk, has become the first ever trillionaire. Tomorrow, the Fed kicks off its two-day policy meeting with a decision on interest rates on Wednesday afternoon. Economist John Lonsky expects new Fed Chair Kevin Warsh to start with a message.
21: Warsh is going to do his utmost to make it clear that the Fed will insert its independence. A Fed policy will not be dictated by what the executive branch of government might like.
20: That's your Fox Business Report. I'm Hillary Barsky, invested in you.

0: This is the Fox News Rundown.
1: The truth may be out there, but some are also convinced it's in a government file somewhere.
2: It's not about little green men or flying saucers. It's about what are we spending all these millions and possibly billions of dollars on that these idiots tell us don't exist.
1: Tennessee Republican Congressman Tim Burchett calling for greater transparency around UAPs, or unidentified anomalous phenomena, as part of a push to also let witnesses speak freely, like Air Force veteran Jeffrey Nusatelli, who described for lawmakers multiple incidents of unexplained aircraft near the Vandenberg base in California beginning in 2003.
3: We stand at a pivotal moment in history. The question is no longer whether these events are real, but whether we have the courage to face them.
1: Months after that September hearing, the Pentagon following through on President Trump's pledge for more transparency, beginning a rolling release of files and videos last month. Though so far, no revelations about alien life being confirmed or covered up.
4: As long as the Pentagon judges that it's not a security risk to do so, then they should release everything.
1: Astrophysicist Neil deGrasse Tyson is director of the Hayden Planetarium in New York City and author of Take Me to Your Leader, Perspectives on Your First Alien Encounter.
4: Yes, of course, there'll be things we don't understand. And even UFO fans will tell you that most of what people describe, the average public describes as a UFO, will have a natural explanation. It's typically because someone doesn't know what they're looking at. They don't understand weather phenomenon or sky phenomenon or what the sun, moon, and stars can do. So most will have a natural explanation. And there's always some that doesn't. And, you know, how much is our military budget? $1 trillion, almost. I'd want them to look at stuff in the sky or anywhere else that might harm us. I consider that part of their duty.
1: What about the notion that there could be a very detrimental public reaction? For instance, if there were confirmation of extraterrestrial life or that the government had covered that up, Steven Spielberg just made a whole new movie pretty much about that. Do you think that's a kind of truth that people might not be able to handle very well?
4: We've already told that they have aliens. We had a parade of people testifying in front of Congress under oath that we have crashed saucers with non-human biologics, whatever that really means when you think about it, but non-human biologics, reverse engineered technology. We've already been told this. So to say if they rolled out an alien, we'd somehow freak out, given the century of alien movies we've been treated to and alien stories, I don't see that we'd freak out at all. It might even be anticlimactic, given our anticipation for what it could be. So I don't see that at all. But is it too much to ask at this point for them to just show the alien? That's all. I don't think I'm asking too much here. And I would only be shocked if the alien were in fact humanoid because of just the statistics of biological variation on Earth, where we have DNA in common with all other life, and most life is not humanoid on Earth. So you're going to have a visiting alien from another planet that has no DNA in common with us at all, or no DNA at all, and somehow it's going to walk on two legs with, you know, and a head, eyes, nose, mouth. So I would be shocked if it was humanoid. It was like, whoa. But otherwise, I think we're ready for it. Of course we're ready. We've been ready.
1: Your new book, Take Me to Your Leader, takes a very deep and very entertaining dive into this very thing, really picking apart a lot of our preconceived notions about aliens from space that we've had in a lot of books and movies. And really, this kind of speculation's gone on for centuries, right? And
4: actually centuries. My earliest record of that is Voltaire had, of all people, Voltaire, the French philosopher from the 18th century, had a whole essay, short story really, on an imagined alien who was 26 miles tall visiting Earth and was shocked that a creature so small as humans relative to the height of this alien, that how they could possibly have any intelligent thoughts at all. How could cram into something as tiny as the human head? So this inverted perspective can be quite illuminating. And I wouldn't say that I'm picking apart the alien imaginings of our storytellers. What I'm more doing is I'm thinking it as kind of, we have crowdsourced what we think aliens could be like. And that has revealed itself in all of our entertainment, our blockbuster movies, our novels. And so I explore, I start there, or at least enter that room, mm-hmm. and say, how plausible might this alien be? And about the powers exhibited by this alien, is that possible given the laws of physics? And so it's an exploration of our imaginings.
1: It's very creative and very detailed. And you also kind of go the flip side and say, okay, how might we look to aliens if they actually arrived on Earth today?
4: A whole chapter. That was the funnest chapter to write ever. You know, I think the chapter's titled, I know the chapter's titled, Alien to Them.
1: Right.
4: Because it's alien to us, that's any alien, alien to them. Let's pause and ask, what's really weird about being human that an alien might say, what? And my favorite example is, if, you know, let's say you befriend an alien who came to hang out, mm-hmm. and then, you know, a little while later, you have to say, excuse me, I have to lay down horizontally and go semi-comatose for one-third of Earth's rotation. and the aliens say, what? And then you say, what, you guys don't sleep? I said, what sleep? What are you doing? Mm-hmm. And that'll look completely weird. And so I make it a little compilation of what that could be, just to because the book is prepping you for your first alien encounter, and you should be self-aware of things that we take for granted about being human that an alien might not.
1: Are you hoping to get sort of a broader message to humanity? Had you thought about writing this book for a long time?
4: So bits and pieces of it have been percolating within me, like, for decades, but I didn't, you know, ever since I wanted to be abducted by an alien, since childhood, I wanted to just, you know, not, curiously, I've only felt that when I'm alone out with my telescope. But when I have other people and I'm showing them Saturn, or I don't want to be abducted then. Maybe it's because then I couldn't continue to be, you know, Professor Neil. I'm teaching people about the night sky. But when I'm alone, oh yeah, I'd imagine a beam of light coming down from space and taking me away. But so what came to a head was when we had these whistleblowers show up. And I thought, I have to jump in. And of course I get asked to comment on the news with some frequency. And so I thought, it's time to organize these thoughts so that people can have an informed place to stand when they think about aliens and who they are and what they might be like.
1: There's an ever-growing amount of debris hurtling through space at this point, a total mass of some 10,000 metric tons you referenced just in what's orbiting Earth. You describe that as a lethal shooting gallery. Should we be more concerned about that?
4: Yeah, so if you look at a map, at the active global map that NASA tracks, the military tracks even smaller bits of debris than NASA does. You look at it and you say, what? But not only the debris, but all the satellites we have. Elon Musk just passed 10,500 space Starlink satellites. So if you see that surrounding low Earth orbit, surrounding Earth in low Earth orbit, that could be reason enough for us to have never been visited by aliens or to turn them off today because they, what are you doing? I'm not trying to navigate your trash. And they go on to visit some other planet. So it's something just to keep in mind. The messier our skies are with satellites plus trash, the less safe it would be to have a visitor. But let's say for us, navigating that, if you want to get from Earth to some destination beyond low Earth orbit, because we can track many of the bigger bits and pieces, that can affect launch windows to make sure that you avoid slamming into some satellite. And space is vast, so I don't want to overstate the dangers, but nonetheless, yeah, it could create barriers to the free access and use of space going forward for humans.
1: There certainly is a lot of concern, too, at this point about artificial intelligence. And I just wanted to touch on this with you, because I'm wondering, from your perspective, does the good outweigh the risks right now, or does it really depend on what we do with it?
4: AI, people keep sweeping all of AI into one bin and think of it as a monolith, but it's not. It's not that at all. You know, think back only a few years ago when your car would tell you, take a left up ahead to avoid traffic, save 10 minutes for the shortest route to grandma's house. There's no human in that loop. That's software reading live data from GPS satellites, interpreting it and talking to you. All right? That was AI in the day, but no one even thinks of it that way anymore. Mm-hmm. Because we've absorbed it into our lives. It's a fundamental part of how we interact with navigation today. And AI is so many things. AlphaFold, which is a branch of Google, tasked itself with exploring all the ways proteins can fold, which influence how you would design drugs, healthcare, and all manner of things. This was a problem that would be intractable without AI. And it won the Nobel Prize. Right, with the people, obviously the scientists involved, mm-hmm. the programmers. So the real issue is AI that might create a deep fake of a politician saying we're going to attack in 2 hours, something like that, then create a destabilizing force in civilization. Or AI just taking over everything and deciding that we are a scourge on the Earth's surface and we need to be exterminated. So what we need is to look at the aspects of AI that could put our health, our wealth, our security at risk, and then put guardrails on that.
1: Well, in the meantime, people can be very entertained by your book, Take Me to Your Leader, Perspectives on Your First Alien Encounter. Astrophysicist Neil deGrasse Tyson, always a pleasure. Thank you so much for your time.
4: Thanks for having me, and thanks for your interest.

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19: Fox News, I'm Deborah Valentine. President Trump has departed the White House and is on his way to France for the three-day G7 summit.
20: Diplomats have told Reuters that one focus will be crisis management. President Trump has been frustrated by what he sees as a lack of European help with Iran.
19: Fox's Jonathan Savage reporting the summit ahead of Friday's planned signing of a peace agreement between the U.S. and Iran in Geneva, Switzerland. Kentucky Senator Mitch McConnell was hospitalized Sunday. However, very little information is being revealed about it.
21: A spokesman for Senator McConnell would only say he's receiving excellent medical care, but that's about all. McConnell has had plenty of health issues in recent years, A few months ago, he was hospitalized for 8 days after experiencing flu-like symptoms.
19: Fox's Jill Nato reporting from Washington. 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
1: The Carolina Hurricanes are Stanley Cup champions for the second time, beating the Golden Knights 3-0 Sunday to win the series in six games. At 37, longtime Canes player Jordan Staal, the oldest player to win the Conn Smythe Trophy as playoff MVP. At the World Cup, Germany jumps to the Group E lead with a 7-1 win over Curaçao. Ivory Coast sits behind them with a 1-0 win over Ecuador. The Netherlands and Japan played to an electric 2-2 draw in Group F, which is led by Sweden after they topped Tunisia. NASCAR at Pocono, Denny Hamlin won his third straight for the first time in his career to close the gap between himself and Tyler Reddick to 19 points in the standings. That's your sports on the Fox News Rundown. 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
2: Now an update from Outkick Stan Dockich.
3: It ain't the NCAA's fault. The NCAA makes the rules. It's not their fault they're powerless. It's not their fault we've opened up a wild, wild west of, well, quite frankly, no consequences and sure actions, because these are little boys, 18 to 24. Oh, these little girls. This is the most ridiculous ruling I have ever seen. It is. And I wasn't that way. I was with Craig Carton, and he made a pretty good case about addiction. Yeah, and then I started thinking about it. And once the ruling came down, I thought, well, there are no rules. Go gamble on whatever the hell you want. Go get a judge. You'll find a judge if you're good enough and your town is corrupt enough. Go get yourself a judge. For Outkicks, don't at me. I'm Dan Dockich, and this is Fox News Rundown.
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16: The World Cup is underway. Hosted by the United States, Canada, and Mexico, teams from all over the world are competing to win the World Cup. It is by far the world's biggest sporting event. It's really hard to comprehend how big this is, but if your country is participating, your entire population is going to be glued to that television set. We have hundreds of thousands of people who have traveled from all over the world to come watch their teams in person. Ticket prices are off the charts, bigger than Super Bowl prices, and audiences, every single one of them is probably bigger than what we see at the Super Bowl here in the United States. You may not be a soccer fan, but I am. And millions upon millions will be. It's estimated that over a billion people will watch the World Cup final that will take place right here in the United States. In the United States, Fox has the contract to broadcast the game. So if you're looking to see them, you can find them on Fox. Hope you enjoy it. You may not be a soccer fan, but give it a look. They call it the world's beautiful game. I love it. Grew up with it. And I hope you enjoy it. The world's eyes will be glued on North America, and especially the United States, as the World Cup final comes into play next month. I'm Jason Chaffetz, Fox News contributor and host of the Jason in the House podcast.
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1: Hoping to sign a deal Friday. I'm Ted Lindner, Fox News. The U.S. and Iran reaching a tentative deal to end the conflict and reopen the Strait of Hormuz. It'll be signed Friday in Switzerland. Fox's Ashley Strohmeyer with more.
30: The peace agreement between Washington and Tehran is expected to kick off a 60-day negotiation period aimed at officially ending the war. A major condition of the agreement is that the Strait of Hormuz will be reopened once the deal is signed. Brent crude oil prices fell upon the peace deal announcement to $84 a barrel, while U.S. crude dropped to $81. The agreement is expected to dramatically increase oil ship traffic as nearly 25% of the world's oil passes through that strait. Israel struck Beirut, threatening to jeopardize the agreement. President Trump harshly condemned the attacks as Lebanon is key in negotiations.
1: Vice President Vance telling Fox the deal permanently bans Iran from obtaining a nuclear weapon. Iran's National Security Council says all military action must end, including against Lebanon, and the U.S. must release billions in frozen funds. A plane crashed Sunday morning at the airport in Butler, Missouri, killing the pilot and the 11 people on board. Bates County Sheriff Chad Anderson said the plane was carrying skydivers.
31: We're still trying to identify family and make notifications, and so we're going to be respectful of that.
1: No word on what caused the crash. The FAA and NTSB working to determine it. Butler, about 65 miles south of Kansas City. And a 14-year-old suspect under arrest accused of an armed robbery, a holdup at a kid's lemonade stand in South Boston last week. Two masked suspects reportedly fled the scene with a pink box stuck with $50. The lemonade stand was being run by an 11-year-old girl and her 12-year-old brother. Police say the teen suspect was arrested Friday after police released surveillance video and photos of the two armed robbers. And the Carolina Hurricanes capturing the Stanley Cup for 25-26 as they defeated the Vegas Golden Knights in Vegas 3-0. They win the series 4-2. It's the team's second Stanley Cup championship. 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
32: Alabama's attorney general says the state will do whatever is necessary to ensure a death sentence is carried out. Jeffrey Lee was sentenced to die for a 1998 double murder. But the execution set for last night was postponed after the Supreme Court let stand a lower court ruling striking down the use of nitrogen gas as cruel and unusual punishment. Republican political analyst and attorney Paul DeMarco telling JT on Alabama's Morning News, objections by death penalty opponents are disingenuous.
0: Every time, whether it was the electric chair or injection or nitrous oxide, we don't want this. This is not, you know, humane, but they don't want it, period. So remember what you're dealing with. You've got folks who are opposed to any sort of death penalty. That is a penalty in the state of Alabama for capital murder.
32: Lee was sentenced to die for murdering Jimmy Ellis and Elaine Thompson during a pawn shop robbery near Selma. A man accused of throwing kittens from a moving vehicle on I-65 in Homewood is off the hook. District Attorney Danny Carr's office said there is no longer probable cause to believe Thomas Licioni is guilty of the crime. It's unclear what led prosecutors to that conclusion. The man's attorney says he has maintained his innocence from the beginning and is grateful for the opportunity to move forward. Police say all five kittens were struck and killed by other vehicles. 4 days to go until the Republican runoff. In the race for lieutenant governor, John Wall is holding a rally in Hoover tomorrow featuring singer Lee Greenwood. Wall telling JT on Alabama's Morning News,
2: I think he recognizes that the vision that I have and the heart that I have for the state of Alabama, for the country. You know, I'm endorsed by Trump. I care about America. I want to make America better, and he has that same heart. So I'm honored to have him come in for me.
32: Wall faces Alabama Secretary of State Wes Allen in next week's runoff. I'm Jim Faraday.
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19: 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Good morning. We're honored to serve you. I'm Michael. Jeffrey's got the sound. Red's got the content. And we all have what appears to be a peace deal. President Trump announcing yesterday the United States reached an agreement with Iran that allows for the reopening of the Strait of Hormuz. This is expected to be signed on Friday in Switzerland. And now there's the trust factor, right? At least it seems clear that Pakistan thinks we have a peace deal. America thinks we have a peace deal. Iran thinks we have a peace deal. I don't think Israel's on board. The market seems to think we have a peace deal. Stocks jumped on futures. Dow up 1.02%. S&P was up 1.24%. The NASDAQ just under 2%. And oil plummeted. You're looking at a 4% decline in oil prices. Now, remember, that's the lowest level now in 3 months. That would bring it somewhere around $81 a barrel, which would be somewhat normal and healthy for industry standards. I don't know what that translates and when to price per gallon, but I would think that would be back into the low to mid threes relatively quickly if this holds. What's in the deal? Well, we don't know a lot. We know that there is no ability to enrich uranium or do anything in terms of pursuing a weapon of mass destruction. That's a part of the deal. There's no tolls to be allowed to be charged in a strait that doesn't belong to Iran. So no nukes, no tolls, signing scheduled Friday for the Strait of Hormuz. Senator Mitch McConnell has been hospitalized at 84. They won't tell us what. Last time was February in the flu, I believe. I'm going by memory. Mitch McConnell is 84 years old. He is far from the oldest in the Senate. We're going to talk with Chris Walker about the age of our representation and why they stay so long. I mean, from their perspective, let alone from our perspective in terms of reelecting them constantly. If you go through and start doing the average ages, which I did, the median age of U.S. senators is 64.7, and that's with the youngest, John Ossoff, being 30s. The oldest is Chuck Grassley. Chuck's in his early 90s at 92. I think Bernie Sanders is also 84 with Mitch McConnell. Average age of members in the House is 57. I love this comparison because when you think of 64.7 years being the average age of U.S. senators, 65 up until a couple years ago was retirement age. Now, I will grant you that in the early 70s, when my grandfather turned 65, that was old and he looked old. As someone that's 4 years away from that, we don't look like that anymore. What? And we don't think that way anymore. But
5: what?
19: It's a little old, especially when you compare it to who they're representing. And the median age of Americans overall is 38 to 39, yet our House members' average age is 57. And our Senate average age is 64.7. Why so old? Why do they stay so long? Why do we keep sending them back for so long? What don't we trust about the youth? Chris Walker will have more on that. John Decker from the White House that turned into a fighting rink. I got to be honest with you. I was watching hockey. I don't get this fascination. But then again, I don't know that I would get it if we built a Major League Baseball, which we could do. We do it at the Little League World Series. We did it in a cornfield in Iowa. I mean, what's next? Are we going to build a baseball field and have a major league game in the backyard of the White House? I don't know. I didn't quite get it, nor did I watch it. But John Decker was there, as always, living his best White House life. He will join us on the president's 80th birthday, this peace signing and Freedom 250 fight. From the backyard of the White House. I was watching hockey. I did something yesterday you guys will get a kick out of. So Nick was sitting me while I was doing show prep. And as I'm doing show prep, you know, I write things like New York Knickerbockers became NBA champions first time in 53 years, 94-90 over the Spurs in San Antonio Saturday night, winning the series in five. As I predicted, I might add. Congratulations, Big John and Poughkeepsie. Jalen Brunson, oh, what a story. Look, if there was any doubt, his 45 in game five kind of sealed the deal, didn't it? Which is the most, and this is a team that had Earl the Pearl Monroe, Bradley, DeBuscher, Reed, Clyde Frazier. I mean, nobody has ever scored 45 points in a final game until Jalen Brunson. He literally took the team on his back and won it in five games. Of course, he was the NBA Finals MVP. So just as I wrote that to bring up today when we're doing sports, last night before the game even started, Knicks watched me tell him, What are you doing? I said, well, I don't need to watch it. I put Carolina Hurricanes win the Stanley Cup for the second time in franchise history, eliminating the Golden Knights. Now, I will say in six games, I had it 4-1 and ended up 3-0. And then I started typing. Team captain Jordan Staal was awarded the Conn Smythe Trophy for most valuable player in the Stanley Cup playoffs. The only thing I added this morning was, and becoming the oldest player to win the Conn Smythe at age 37. That's how certain I was the Hurricane were going to close it out
5: in
19: the desert.
5: It's a shame you don't bet.
19: Well, I don't believe. If I did bet, it wouldn't happen. But it was funny. The only thing I got wrong, I had it. I don't know why I had it 4-1 and ended up 3-0. But that's how predictable it was. Red and I were talking off the air. I don't know that I've ever seen defense like that. The goaltending speaks for itself. And Bussy, by the way, is the backup to Anderson. And just, you could have easily given him the Conn Smythe. I mean, it was just the level, the energy, the skating. I,

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We must live it together, understand it together, because we're all in it together. This is your day. This is your morning show.

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0: Making sense of an ever-changing world. It's your morning show with Michael Del Giorno.
1: Thank you, Mike McCann. President Trump is headed to Europe for the G7. Former President Barack Obama and former First Lady Michelle Obama are headed to Chicago for the grand opening of their presidential center on the South Side.
2: Both toured the campus over the weekend. The center will feature a highly interactive digital museum featuring a full-scale replica of the Oval Office, a branch of the Chicago Public Library housing a presidential reading room, the Eleanor Roosevelt Fruit and Vegetable Garden, and the Great Lawn, which will double as a winter sledding hill. The grand opening celebration for the Obama Center will be held this coming Friday through Sunday. I'm Tammy Trujillo.
1: The U.S. ambassador to the United Nations says President Trump has every intent to get a peace deal with Iran done and done today. Scott Carr has more from Washington.
3: Ambassador Mike Waltz tells ABC's This Week the Iranians are incredibly difficult negotiators and that they're having a very hard time getting guidance from the nation's supreme leader.
4: The team has had their hands full dealing with them, but the president has every intent to get this done.
3: His comments after Trump posted to social media that a deal was scheduled to be signed Sunday and that the Strait of Hormuz would be open to all immediately after it is signed.
4: I'll let the final details be announced by them. I don't want to get ahead of the president or the vice president.
3: However, Iran's foreign ministries indicated no specific time frame for the signing of any deal. I'm Scott Carr in Washington.
1: President Trump's name is no longer on the Kennedy Center.
5: An official at the center told a federal judge Saturday that all references to Trump inside, outside, and on its website have been removed in compliance with the court's order. Crews began removing the lettering from the building 6 months after a board handpicked by the president approved adding his name to the iconic performing arts venue. The change comes after an appeals court denied the Kennedy Center's request for a pause Friday night. I'm Lisa Carton.
1: Well, the singer Oliver Tree has passed away. He was among six people killed after two helicopters collided in midair in Rio de Janeiro, Brazil. The cause of the crash is under investigation. Tree was best known for his songs When I'm Down, Life Goes On, and Miss You. At the time of his death, the musician was amid a world tour in support of his album, Love You Madly, Hate You Badly. Oliver Tree was just 32 years old. Well, today is June 15th, 615. Which has special meaning in Nashville. Bree Tennis has more.
6: That's because the date is the area code, and locals think it's a great day to celebrate all things awesome about the Music City. Today, you won't have to look far for a block party, local deals, discounts, even concerts. It's a day for locals to celebrate locals. And if you're flying into or out of Nashville today, you'll be greeted by hockey and soccer team members and mascots roaming the airport. It's a full-on citywide bash celebrating the 615. I'm Bree Tennis.
1: In Major League Baseball, Pirates lost 4-2 to the Marlins, D-backs 5-3 over the Reds, Cardinals lost 5-4 to the Twins, Rays beat the Angels 8-3, Padres 5-2 over the O's, Phillies got shut out 4-0 by the Brew Crew, Dodgers lost 6-4 to the White Sox, A's pounded by the Rockies, 23-9. Got them by a few touchdowns. Giants beat the Cubs 5-1. NBA Finals, Knicks became NBA champions. First time in 53 years, 94-90 over the Spurs in San Antonio. Jalen Brunson, the Knicks' 45-point scoring leader, was named NBA Finals MVP. And the Carolina Hurricane won the Stanley Cup, second time in franchise history, eliminating the Golden Knights last night in six games. Captain Jordan Staal was awarded the Conn Smythe Trophy for most valuable player in a Stanley Cup playoff and becoming the oldest to win that at the age of 37. Birthdays, Friends star Courtney Cox is 52, Twister actress Helen Hunt, 63, John Belushi's brother, actor Jim Belushi, 72, and Doogie Howser, Neil Patrick Harris, is 53. If it's your birthday, happy birthday. We're so glad you were born. And thanks for making your morning show a part of your big day. Rory O'Neill has the busy recap of a sports weekend that even included the White House when your morning show continues next.
7: Hi, this is Dave Barry. My morning show is your morning show, and it's really actually Michael Del Giorno's morning show. I'm just saying this because he told me to.
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1: Welcome in. I'm JT. Glad to have you on this Monday, June 15th. We sure do appreciate you. Senator Tuberville officially lives in Alabama. More with Leah here in just a minute, but first, let's check traffic and weather together. Here's Phil Carter.
16: Well, we have a stall on 65 North at I-459. That's exit 250. I'm Phil Carter in the traffic center.
1: It's going to be kind of cloudy today. 84 will be the high, about a 30% chance of rain south of Birmingham. Tomorrow, rain for sure here. Right now, some clouds and 72. Alabama's morning news. No signatures yet, but a deal has been struck with Iran. More with Fox News in a couple of minutes. But first, we lead local. Here's Leah Brandon.
17: Contest was unsuccessful, and Coach Tuberville will be our nominee for governor.
18: The Alabama Republican Party unanimously rejecting a formal challenge of Tommy Tuberville's candidacy based on residency requirements. At a hearing yesterday, both sides, the challenger and Tuberville's attorneys, were given 45 minutes to make their case. Alabama GOP Party Chairman Scott Stadhagen.
17: Under my leadership as chairman of the Republican Party, we will stand on integrity, on strong morals, on truth, and most importantly, we will always do what's right.
18: Tuberville provided all necessary proof, including tax returns, a driver's license, and declaring his Auburn house as his main residence in 2017. Stadhagen says the party will now move forward. Alabama voters are heading to the polls tomorrow for the primary runoffs. Jim Faraday has more.
19: Runoffs for the U.S. Senate, Lieutenant Governor, Ag Commissioner, and Public Service Commissioner leading the races on the ballot. Republican political analyst Paul DeMarco says all signs point to a turnout that's even lower than last month's primary.
20: May 19th, we had 23% of the vote.
12: So that was already low. But in non-presidential election years and primaries, you just don't have as many voters. My concern is Tuesday, what will it be? I hope we make it at least 10%.
19: DeMarco noting it's a time of the year when many voters are traveling or have kids at home. But he says it's important for voters to make a plan to get to the polls. I'm Jim Faraday.
18: Another drowning at Oak Mountain State Park. Will Chisholm of Birmingham went under the water near the buoy line on Saturday evening and did not resurface. The Pelham Fire Department divers found him, but he had been underwater for at least 20 minutes. And Alabama baseball could be facing elimination at the College World Series. The Tide needs a victory after being blown out by Oklahoma 9-0 in its College World Series opener. I'm Leah Brandon.
20: And this is Alabama's Morning News with JT. We lead local. And now Fox News covers the world.
1: Let the oil flow. I'm Dave Anthony, Fox News. That's what President Trump posted on Truth Social after working on a deal with Iran that'll reopen shipping through the Strait of Hormuz, dropping oil prices down more than 5% this morning. Vice President Vance tells Fox,
21: "We are now at a place here where we can say with confidence they're not going to get a nuclear weapon."
1: The vice president plans to be in Geneva Friday to sign the agreement with Iran, but Fox's Trey Inks reports from Tel Aviv it's not the final deal.
22: This is just the beginning. There is going to be a 60-day window. I spoke with a diplomat familiar with the situation who indicated this week in Doha, Qatar, both sides are going to have representatives and work out some of the technical details toward the signing and then ultimately these other negotiations to hammer out the final agreement on the nuclear issue.
1: Getting Israel to stop attacking Hezbollah in Lebanon was a major part of the agreement for Iran, but former President Obama, who had worked out a deal with Iran in 2015 that President Trump canceled later, tells ABC News,
23: "It is doubtful that any agreement that arises is going to be significantly different."
1: President Trump's now flying to France to meet with world leaders at a summit of G7 countries who did not support or help the U.S. in the fight against Iran.
24: In the meantime, though, the European leaders have two other issues on top of mind outside of reopening the Strait of Hormuz.
1: Fox's Aisha Hosni in Geneva, where the president will briefly stop first.
24: But the Russia war against Ukraine and the Gaza rebuilding is on top of mind for these G7 leaders.
1: Before he left, President Trump was up late celebrating his 80th birthday watching UFC fights in an octagon built on the White House lawn. Champions were also crowned on ice. ABC after the hurricane shut out the Golden Knights 3-0 in Vegas in Game 6 of the NHL Stanley Cup Final. America's listening to Fox News.
25: It is 6:04 now. Alabama's Morning News. I'm JT, and oh yes, what a weekend of sports it was. Not only did North Carolina win the Stanley Cup, how about the New York Knicks? Unbelievable. We're going to recap some of that action with Roy O'Neill coming up here in just a couple of minutes. Also, USA beating Paraguay, and what are the next game coming up later this week, like on the 19th, is that right, Mac? Okay. Yeah, and how about the college baseball situation here? We're going to run down some of the action from that. Lots going on over the weekend. You know, President Trump has now come out and said, hey, we've got a deal. I mean, there it is. He said the deal with the Islamic Republic of Iran is now complete. Congratulations to all. He posted this on Truth Social. I hereby fully authorize the toll-free opening of the Strait of Hormuz and simultaneously herewith authorize the immediate removal of the United States naval blockade. Ships of the world, start your engines. Let the oil flow, President Donald J. Trump. Well, of course, you know, Obama claims that, look, we had a deal worked out like this until, you know, everybody pulled it apart. And we, you know, this is nothing, you know, major going on here. Yeah, former National Security Chief of Staff under Trump, Alex Gray, reacting to Obama's comments.
26: Barack Obama literally piled cash that his administration had taken from every bank in the Washington area. They withdrew cash, put it on pallets, and gave it to the Iranians essentially as a bribe to please play nice and not develop a nuclear weapon. The JCPOA was probably the worst American diplomatic the worst American diplomatic effort since the Second World War. And ultimately, it ended ended up putting President Trump in a position, if you play it out over the over 10 years, where he had no choice but to go in and do what he did because the Obama administration's disastrous diplomacy put Iran on the pathway to a nuclear weapon. They gave them on a silver platter the money and the capacity and the time to threaten the entire world. And only Donald J. Trump was able to actually put a stop to it. And so for Barack Obama to try and make it out that he has somehow gotten the same deal as Donald Trump is just preposterous.
25: There it is, preposterous, no doubt about it. Speaking of Donald Trump over the weekend, yes, it was an amazing time. UFC fights there at the White House. Here's a clip of U.S. lightweight champion Justin Gaethje comparing the winning the UFC lightweight title at this Freedom 250 event to the spirit of the American Revolution.
0: Hey, I'm from America. 250 years ago, we were way bigger than 6-1 dogs. And look at us thriving now. To all the current, former, and future military service members, thank you so much.
25: Quite the patriotic event. 5,000 people there invited to it. And then a bunch more out on the ellipse watching on the big screens as well. So success for the president and everybody that loves UFC this past weekend in D.C. 6:07 now, Alabama's Morning News. Roy O'Neill will take a look at an amazing weekend. All kinds of things happening for sports. Also, first it was TSA's pre-check and clear. Now, latest gimmick for air travelers called TSA Gold Plus. What's this all about? Next, after traffic and weather together.
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25: Watching things going on. Roy O'Neill joins us now. No matter what you're into, there was some action going on, except for football, I guess. But how about those Knicks, huh?
15: The Knicks finally did it, ending a 53-year drought, taking the NBA title while on the road there in San Antonio. Pretty incredible performance across the board for this whole team, which has just been phenomenal throughout the playoffs, only losing that one big game during this series. But Jalen Brunson's 45-point masterpiece, just unbelievable. Considering that happened in Game 5 of an NBA Finals, remarkable stuff on display. So the Knicks will celebrate with a parade, a ticker tape parade through the Canyon of Heroes on Thursday.
25: Yeah, here's the final call.
16: 5 seconds remaining. Fox to Wemby. Wemby tries a three, puts it up, off the mark. Ananobi the rebound. It's over. It's over. Knick fans, this is not a dream. Your long, long wait has ended. Go ahead and cry. After 53 years, the Knicks are finally NBA champions once again.
25: Well, I tell you, buddy, I hate to say it, but I called Knicks in 5. I do believe, Roy.
15: Well done. Yeah, well, a lot of Knicks fans thought they were on their way to a sweep. They had to,
25: All right, here's the final call. I mean, my Pittsburgh Penguins weren't there, but North Carolina Hurricanes, it did pretty well.
28: And they're going to clinch it appropriately with a total team effort and a shutout. The Carolina Hurricanes have won the Stanley Cup for the second time.
25: That was Game 6, and they nabbed another one. That's pretty cool for them.
15: Yeah, very. Second Stanley Cup win. Last one 20 years ago, the Carolina Hurricanes beating the Golden Knights 3-0 in Las Vegas. And just some of the sports going on this weekend. World Cup action was pretty incredible. It's been great to see some amazing, that version of the national anthem at Friday night's opener, unbelievable for Team USA. Yeah. They'll play again this coming Friday against Australia. And then, of course, Freedom 250 last night at the White House.
25: Crazy weekend of sports. Dan and Shay, you're referring to that, national anthem. Just incredible. And then you got the, College World Series going on. Another game for Bama. They've got one more chance. If they lose, they're out. They play Texas today. That game starts at 1 o'clock our time. Oklahoma and Georgia, that game will play tonight at 7. Lots of baseball all weekend. And then the big national championship games for the World Series of College Baseball this coming weekend. All right, let's talk about what's happening. If you're on your way to the airport, first it was TSA PreCheck, Roy, and then Clear. And what is this latest thing, TSA Gold Plus? Is this real? Is this a scam? What's happening?
15: No, it's the real deal, but it's not something you or I are really going to see. It's sort of a backstage sort of a thing, allowing for private companies to start to take over the role of doing TSA security at more and more airports. So rather than have a federal TSA worker, you know, they would call them thousands standing around TSA. Instead, you'd allow private contractors to step in. Already about 20 different airports have this program, but now TSA Gold Plus would increase this number, putting hopefully putting more security personnel there on the front line deployed to the way

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10: 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Are you?
13: President Trump posting on True Social overnight saying, quote, the great deal will bring peace and security to the whole region. Many presidents have tried to make peace with Iran and all have failed before me. The leaders of the region have, for the first time, found a president who can help them achieve real peace. With the opening of the strait, upon the signing of the deal on Friday, for purposes of mine removal, oil will flow on both ends again for the region and the world. A signing ceremony is set to take place on Friday in Geneva, Switzerland. Before the deal was signed, it was nearly derailed. The Israelis targeted Hezbollah with strikes in the Lebanese capital of Beirut. Iranian officials immediately vowed to respond with missile fire toward Israel.

0: A diplomat with knowledge of the situation told Fox News that Qatari mediators stayed in Tehran conducting extensive negotiations coordinated with the United States.
1: So some good news. Nothing signed just yet. Iran's deputy foreign minister confirmed this agreement and their state television over there in Iran. This is hilarious. Flashed a banner declaring U.S. was forced to sign an agreement to end the war. Yeah, you're in charge, aren't you, Iran? No. Vice President J.D. Vance speaking with Trey Jinks yesterday about the moments leading up to when they finally reached this agreement.
0: Could you take us behind the scenes of what that moment was like leading up to this deal actually being signed?
2: Well, Trey, you're exactly right. I mean, after the Israelis struck Beirut, we were very worried, and we saw a lot of evidence that the Iranians were going to launch a large number of missiles at the Israelis. With our communication with them over the course of getting to this signed peace deal, they assured us that they were not going to respond to the Israelis, and they were going to sign this agreement and get to peace. Now, of course, you always have to verify these things, Trey, and we know that there are a lot of people in the Middle East who do not want to make this deal happen.
1: Well, Israel was not party to this deal, and Prime Minister Benjamin Netanyahu said he and Trump are in full agreement that, you know, Iran can never have a nuclear weapon, although Israel's government considered this deal a deep disappointment. I think they wanted that Islamic regime removed by the roots, gone, see you later. Does this deal mean that they get to stay there and continue running things with just some changes, providing proof they won't have a nuclear weapon? Do we trust that? So what does this mean for the regime? I've yet to see anybody talking about how they're going to just all resign and comply with what the president wants. Former NSF chief of staff under Trump, Alex Gray, talking about the peace deal with the United States and Iran that they'll sign this coming Friday in Switzerland.
3: I actually think yesterday was President Trump's birthday, but the gift ended up being his gift to the world and to the American people with this deal. Everything we've seen about this deal so far, and granted, we don't have all the information yet, but everything we've seen indicates we will never see in our lifetime an Iranian nuclear weapon. And the reason for that is the president has determined since 2015, when he first entered national politics, that he would not permit that to happen. And he has shown the Iranian terror regime that he is willing to use force in a very decisive way to prevent that from happening.
1: Yeah, well, it's talking about the nuclear weapon capabilities. You can sign agreements. You can say, okay, we won't do it. But if those same people are still going to be there, I mean, do we really trust them? More from Alex Gray on where Iran stands with possessing a nuclear weapon.
3: This deal is going to have lots of complicated aspects to it, but the number one thing preventing Iran from getting a nuclear weapon is the reality that Donald Trump and hopefully his successor, whoever that is, will use their American military might to prevent the Iranians from ever trying to do this again. And the president's demonstration of that strength, I think, is probably the greatest guarantee that Iran will never go nuclear.
1: Yeah, a year and a half, President Trump will be out of the White House. So that is a huge factor. Will the next president continue what's happening with Iran as far as how things are set up and the control we'll have over them? Or will we soften up like the Obama-Biden years? I mean, this whole thing, I think they're riding this out, the Iranian leaders there. They're going to say, all right, let's sign a deal. We got a year and a half to deal with this guy. We'll just calm down. All right, we'll do what they say, some of it, and we won't. All right, we won't tell them everything. And we'll just ride it out in a year and a half. We'll go back to business as usual. I think you got to remove them. I thought that was part of the deal. A 1-2 punch, no nuclear weapons, and the regime's got to go. Well, appearing on CBS News Face the Nation yesterday, our Secretary of Defense Pete Hegseth said this deal with Iran is going to be performance-based.
4: It's been military pressure and strength from President Trump that's compelled Iran to this deal, which will be performance-based when it's signed.
1: Okay, all right, so we watch and see what they do. All right, so they haven't gone out of line yet, so we're not going to get crazy here. Okay, they're still complying. And then a year and a half down the road, Trump's gone, all right? Okay, good, now let's go. I don't know. I the leader of the Iranian National Guard said to NBC, it wasn't the day to sign the deal because it was Trump's birthday. Listen.
5: This day is not suitable for the sign the contract. This is the birthday of the Trump. You know, the Trump is the Supreme Leader.
1: Yeah. Oh, that's awful nice of you to respect the President of the United States. Right. 6:28, Alabama's morning news. I'm just skeptical on this whole thing. On the way, traffic and weather together. 3 minutes, an update from Fox News and Leah Brandon, too. 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
17: Ending the U.S. blockade, opening the Strait of Hormuz if there's no hitch. The Freedom 250 concert and UFC cage fight on the White House lawn came off despite stormy D.C. weather, but 11 skydivers and their pilot killed in a fiery plane crash, leaving Butler, Missouri noon Sunday. This plane suddenly turned around for an unknown reason. 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
1: Now, the Alabama's morning news. I'm JT. Just a horrible situation, as you heard there, the plane crash in Missouri. Oh, just awful. 11 skydivers and the pilot were killed in this. And the Bates County, Missouri sheriff there, Chad Anderson, talking about this yesterday in the press conference.
18: The plane took off, and then at that point, it went down. We're not sure exactly anything beyond that.
1: Oh, my gosh. It was a Pacific Aerospace P-750 single-engine turboprop, and it was made back in 2010. Mostly, this is a model widely used for skydiving. They can carry up to 17 jumpers. The FAA said air traffic services were not being provided at the time of the crash. You know, there's so many small airports where the FAA is not really involved. It's just a smaller airport. And apparently, the 60 miles south of Kansas City there, emergency responders received a call about 11:30 in the morning, and the plane was down, engulfed in a fire. Jiminy Christmas. This is just an awful situation. Devastating loss for everybody connected to Skydive Kansas City, for the wider skydiving community. The folks that operate there, their deepest sympathies, and obviously just shocked by all of it. Speaking of things in the sky, a third batch of the declassified UFO files were released Friday. Pentagon released them. 72 documents in total, including witness accounts, videos, and investigative reports spanning the 1940s through 2026. The files produce all kinds of unexplained descriptions. Rotating disc shooting beams of light, shining red orb in color. Observer had never seen before. Shimmering fish-scaled object compared to a potato and a bean spotted hovering over Cheyenne Mountain by 5 Army personnel back in 2022. Crazy. Lots of people have accounts of things like this. We talked to one last week, and we're going to have another guest on tomorrow. UFOs and God. What does the strict scripture say about all this? So more coming up with that tomorrow. It'll be a good guest we'll have there. You remember the story up in Boston where the lemonade stand run by these young kids were robbed at gunpoint by other young kids? Well, the Boston PD have now arrested a 14-year-old suspect in connection with the robbery of the kids' lemonade stand. 14-year-older involving an 11-year-old girl and her 12-year-old brother who were running a lemonade stand right there in their own little neighborhood, just having a nice day. Police say these two masked suspects came up to the siblings and then allegedly stole their money from the stand. Robbery, I mean, clearly shocking all the neighbors. You know, young kids being robbed like this? It's crazy. Big investigation after the report of the incident. I mean, it spread like wildfire, of course. And this one suspect, 14-year-old juvenile, has been taken into custody, facing charges related to this robbery. What are we going to do, smack his hand and let him go back out? Police continue searching for the second suspect. Oh, they'll get him. This 14-year-old will start squealing like a, you know, baby in a minute. They get him behind closed doors. Folks in the community rallied around these kids, expressing outrage that a lemonade stand would be targeted. Well, is anybody shocked? I mean, where are the parents in this? Who's raising these 14-year-olders who are going to rob a lemonade stand? What is going on here? We've seen it all across some of these cities around our country. These teen riots, just for the sake of rioting and destruction. Where's the parents? Unbelievable. Juvenile crime and public safety in Boston neighborhoods, cranky, bad, up, just like a lot of these other spots. Local residents reportedly offering support and donations to help these siblings recover the money they're stolen. Authorities encouraging everybody, may know something about it, obviously call the Boston PD on this. It's just awful. It is 6:37 now. Alabama's morning news. Tommy Tuberville gets to stay on the ballots. We'll have some more of that coming up at about 15 minutes or so. Also, White House correspondent John Decker was at the UFC match. We'll have a recap and also the president's birthday celebrations coming up after we check traffic and weather together here in just about 3 minutes.
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19: Israel pounding Iranian targets.
20: The strikes came early Monday local time after Iran fired missiles at Israel.
21: Your elections are crooked. And meets the press is crooked. Let's call it quits because I've had enough.
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27: Team USA opened World Cup play with a 4-1 win over Paraguay Friday night. 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
3: And new interim UFC heavyweight champion of the world, Cyril Bogomolga!
1: Oh, my gosh. Can I get it out there? I mean, you let everybody know. It was quite an interesting evening, that's for sure. Here's UFC fighter Josh Huckett. Sparking a little controversy after his win.
4: And lastly, Michelle Obama is a man. Am I right, America?
1: There you have it. I mean, there were a lot of people there. There's no doubt about that. Yeah, the crowd, 5,000 people attended with tens of thousands more watching on the large screens on the nearby Ellipser. So, huge event. It was also the president's birthday, and Vice President Vance and Special Envoy Steve Witkoff, two of the key figures there in getting the deal across the finish line, embraced on the South Line as the event got underway. So proud about the Iran deal that they were talking about it there at the place as well. The White House Communications Director, Stephen Chung there, a former UFC Communications Director himself, posted a video of the Octagon captioned, "It's time." With a handshake emoji there. So a lot of people talking about the deal. Obviously, the event, John Decker, our White House correspondent, was there at the UFC match. John, welcome in. Thanks for being here.
5: Hey, thanks a lot, JT. I got home a little after 2 in the morning, and it had nothing to do with traffic. It just had to do with the fact that the event started much later than was anticipated because of the threat of thunderstorms. And there was no rain, no thunderstorms. It went off. Without a hitch as far as the weather is concerned.
1: 5,000 people, where do they put them all on the White House grounds?
5: Well, they built an arena. They built an arena on the south lawn of the White House. I think it was more like 4,000. And there were a smattering of empty seats throughout the event. But mostly full. And that's a shame because I know a lot of people would have loved to have attended that event last night at the White House. I was there, and I've never seen anything like it, quite frankly. I mean, first and foremost, I've never been in person to a UFC event, so I've never seen that. But just being at the White House, that in and of itself was unprecedented. No one has ever seen anything like that before.
1: These 5,000 or close to 5,000 people that were there in attendance, were they invited guests or did people have the option to buy tickets?
5: That's a great question. I was asking people. First of all, there were members of the military, active duty, that were there. Mm-hmm. So right in front of me where I was standing, they were standing. That's Marines. But you had every member of the armed, every member represented of the armed forces. So they got their tickets, so to speak, from the Pentagon. The UFC was in charge of distributing some tickets. The White House was in charge of distributing about 1,000 tickets. But I don't know if you could have actually purchased a ticket, let's say, on Ticketmaster.
1: Right.
5: I don't know how you got tickets for this event if you were lucky enough to be there. I saw a lot of cabinet secretaries, chatted with a few while I was there, who were in attendance, the secretaries of Commerce, of Treasury, of Defense, all there, as were members of the president's immediate family.
1: Well, Trump's birthday party, too. I mean, 80th birthday. Did you get a slice of cake?
5: I got no cake. No cake. It's no cake for anybody, JT, unfortunately. The president was intent watching all 7 matches, you know, at all sporting events, including this one. I bring my binoculars, sure. And I love to look around to find people that I'm familiar with. But I was also looking at the president quite a bit. He was directly across from me, obviously cage side. And he was intently watching every one of those matches that took place. As far as the matches are concerned, the last one, which was a championship bout, that was probably the best one. It went 4 rounds, finally called after one of the opponents was just pummeled over the course of several rounds, and I'm glad they stopped it.
1: All right, president's off to the G7. Quick preview there, John.
5: Well, the president is meeting with our allies who are members of the Group of 7 Nations, largest economies in the world. This is taking place in Evian, France, French Alps. And the president's going to give more details in regards to this nuclear deal, this deal which the president says will ultimately lead to Iran giving up its nuclear ambitions. I think what really is being signed on Friday is a deal to potentially have a deal. It's a memorandum of understanding, and let's hope that the president can force Iran to live by its commitments that it's making concerning this deal.
1: All right, John Decker, thank you so much for the update, buddy. Our correspondent at the White House. Always check out John Decker, the latest on our podcast right here on the iHeartRadio app. A deal to have a deal. Okay, I see where we're at now. All right, 6:48, Alabama's Morning News. All right, cruisers, people that love to get out there on the boats. Are you getting hit with all these extra fees? Apparently, this cruise tipping backlash is spreading like wildfire. What's going on? Details in 3 minutes.
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21: Your elections are crooked. And meet the press is crooked. Let's call it quits because I've had enough.
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26: Now,
1: it's getting to the point, I think, next time I pump gas, I'm worried that a little kiosk is going to spin on me after I put the pump back in.
28: Yeah, you get them in Starbucks, too, now, when you go through the drive-thru, which I always tip, you know, 10 to 15% at least on to-go orders. And if I'm dining in, it's 20% at least.
1: Sure. And look, when they do it at Starbucks, and a lot of places, you know, they'll do that before you get your food, actually get, your drink or whatever. And I got to give them a little something because, I mean, the option's still there. If I don't have the food, there's potential for them to spit in it. So I'm not going to put it down to zero. I know a lot of people are just fed up with it. And these automatic charges that pop up in restaurants now for the gratuity and the washing dishes fee, what? And there's these add-on fees. Now cruise people are getting fired up because the cruise people are starting to do this too. A lot of out-of-control automatic tipping charges added to vacation bills. Holland America recently increased its daily crew appreciation charge.
28: What?
1: I'm telling you, come on up. I can see the meeting now. Let's go ahead and get the dry erase board out, Bob, can we? Everybody, there's no bad answers. Throw up some fee charges we can assess here. I've got one. How about crew appreciation? Yeah, okay, sounds good. $20 per person per day.
28: Oh, my word.
1: I thought this is what I paid for when I got on board the ticket. Guests in standard cabins pay a lower daily fee, but the automatic charges can still add hundreds of dollars to a family cruise. I mean, it's like when you check out, you thought you had it for $3,200. Next thing you know, owe another $1,500. In what? I mean, basically these travelers are all complaining, they're being asked to tip multiple times through daily service charges, especially dining tips, spa gratuities, and other onboard purchases. What happened to, an all-inclusive deal?
28: Let's say that you have a family of 5. You're on the cruise for 5 days. That's an extra $500.
1: Sure. Per day.
28: Which I understand. you're supposed to tip people, but...
1: I don't know. Another reason I'm not going on cruises. First of all, it's a big mall on water. Not my idea of a vacation.
28: Yeah.
1: Put my butt in the sand somewhere.
28: I'm too scared.
1: Yeah. Scared. I just want sweaty people hanging out, 2 feet from me in the chairs. Hey, how you doing today? You want to have a margarita? No, I don't.
28: I said, I'm too scared.
1: Exactly. All right. Well, look out now. Tommy Tuberville, it's official. He lives here. The Alabama Republican Party Chairman Scott Stadthagen announced yesterday that the GOP candidate committee has rejected a formal challenge to Tommy Tuberville's gubernatorial candidacy based on residency. So, a lot of people coming after him saying he can't be on the ballot. He doesn't live here. He's lying. The committee's decision followed a thorough and impartial review of evidence and sworn testimony presented by opposing sides during hours-long hearing in Birmingham. Stadthagen issued the statement, we instructed the committee members to set aside politics and partisanship and base their decision solely upon clarity and common sense. Coach Tuberville provided all the necessary stuff they needed to see beyond a reasonable doubt here, apparently. So... He supplied them with everything they needed. Tax records, property and home ownership records, also driver's license, voter registration, and other corroborating materials demonstrating that he does live here. Case closed. Move on. Of course, the left's going to complain and fight and get ugly with it and still not let it go. So, but as the Republican chair said, it's time for the Alabama GOP to firmly close and lock this chapter and turn our full attention toward defeating liberal Democrat Doug Jones. All right, 6:56, Alabama's morning news. Tomorrow is voting day. Take your buddies, take your family members, everybody. Let's get out there. They're anticipating 10 to 15% turnout. I just don't get that. Why don't people vote? Come on, let's go. This is important. A lot of good candidates in the run. And take a minute and take a look and vote who you like. Several state local races remain undecided. 7 a.m. to 7 p.m. tomorrow, voters who participated in the party's primary generally remain with that same party in the runoff. So, yeah, get out and vote because there are a lot of big decisions to be made with these candidates. 6:57 now, Alabama's morning news. Up next hour, Mac Hardy is going to be in the studio with us. Mac Hardy is a guy that I've known for a long time, and this is just incredible. He is now working with the National Association of Resource Officers. He's the one of the big cheese there, and he's a former Hoover PD, and they've got a new plan and a new training apparatus that they're using with SRO officers to move quicker. What's it all about? 7:10 this morning. Top of the hour, Fox News update, Leah Brannon, and a check on this Monday traffic and weather together. 3 minutes.
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4: 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Let's call it quits because I've had enough.
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1: I'm JT, Birmingham native, helping Team USA win in the World Cup. Leah's got the update here in just a minute. Right now, traffic and weather together. Here's Phil Carter.
21: We have a crash in Jefferson County on 65 South at Finley Boulevard, exit 262B, and a collision in Shelby County, 280 East at Essex. I'm Phil Carter in the traffic center.
1: It is going to be a mostly cloudy one today, about a 30% chance of some rain for us. Most of that's going to be south. But tomorrow, 70% chance of rain, yeah, for everybody here in Birmingham. Cloudy, 72 now. Alabama's morning news. Apparently, we've got a deal with Iran. Fox News and the update here in just a couple of minutes. But first, we lead local. Here's Leah Brandon.
7: Alabama's touting a huge Birmingham and Hoover connection to native Chris Richards, a FIFA World Cup winner. Charlie O'Brien has details.
9: Richards is on Team USA, and they beat Paraguay 4-1 Friday in World Cup play. Birmingham Legion coach Jay Heaps says Richards is the spark plug.
10: His leadership out there is critical. He's the captain of the team. He's the center back, center they call it the spine. So for the U.S. to be at their best, he needs to be on that pitch and in the center of the park.
9: Richards leading Team USA in a dominant performance that includes three goals in the first half. Next, Team USA plays Australia this Friday at 2 p.m. Central in Seattle, Washington. I'm Charlie O'Brien.
7: Alabama voters are heading to the polls tomorrow for the primary runoffs. Jim Faraday reports.
13: Runoffs for the U.S. Senate, Lieutenant Governor, Ag Commissioner, and Public Service Commissioner leading the races on the ballot. Republican political analyst Paul DeMarco says all signs point to a turnout that's even lower than last month's primary.
15: May 19th, we had 23% of the vote. So that was already low. But in non-presidential election years and primaries, you just don't have as many voters. My concern is Tuesday, what will it be? I hope we make it at least 10%.
13: DeMarco noting it's a time of the year when many voters are traveling or have kids at home. But he says it's important for voters to make a plan to get to the polls. I'm Jim Faraday.
7: And authorities still investigating the cause of a deadly fire in West Alabama. An elderly woman was killed when her home caught fire in Marion County's Shiloh community. She was found on the front porch. Chief Kyle Silas says the 76-year-old victim's husband had gone to a neighbor's home to call for help.
16: Him and the wife got out of the residence. He left her in the yard to go for help, and when he returned, at some point, she had went back up on the porch.
7: That investigation still ongoing. I'm Leah Brandon. And this is Alabama's Morning News with JT. We lead local. And now Fox News covers the world.
24: Oil prices are coming down even more.
25: I'm Dave Anthony, Fox News. Falling more than 5% as President Trump says a deal is in place with Iran to let the oil flow and prevent Iran from building a nuclear weapon. And while it extends the ceasefire 60 days, Fox's Trey Yingst reports from Tel Aviv.
26: They're not going to get sanctions relief unless they adhere to their end of the deal. And that means keeping the Strait of Hormuz open for the free flow of international shipping and also entering into these detailed discussions that will ultimately dilute or destroy the highly enriched uranium that is buried deep underground inside of Iranian territory.
25: Vice President Vance tells Fox he'll be in Geneva Friday to sign this agreement with Iran, and the president may join him.
29: This is just a great thing for the American people. I know that they've suffered from high gas prices. The president has certainly been very concerned about that fact. But what we're going to be able to do is drive down the cost of energy, not just now, but for the long term.
25: Now, the price of the gas pump is down a half dollar from last month's peak, but at $4.06 per gallon, AAA's national average for regular, still more than a dollar higher than before the Iran conflict started. The president is on Air Force One now, flying to the G7 Summit of World Leaders.
30: There is a lot on the table as soon as he arrives in Evian-Labane in France. We are told that he will address economic growth, illegal immigration, and artificial intelligence, among other things.
25: Fox's Aisha Hosni in Geneva, where the president will briefly stop first. While flying overseas, President Trump posted the UFC fight night was incredible, writing the White House has never looked more beautiful in the octagon set up on the lawn, and it went past midnight as the president watched, celebrating his 80th birthday. In another Truth post he wrote on July 4th, there will be the most spectacular Trump rally of them all, a tribute to America on our 250th birthday. There was a big celebration in the Carolinas last night. Cheering at a big watch party as the Hurricanes hoisted hockey's Stanley Cup. Carolina won it, shutting out the Golden Knights in Vegas 3-0 in Game 6 of the NHL Stanley Cup Final. 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
1: It is 7:05 now, Alabama's Morning News. I'm JT. Coming up shortly, going to be talking with Mac Hardy. He'll be in the studio here very shortly. He's the Director of Operations and National Association of School Resource Officers with a new program that Hoover is going to be implementing as they train SROs even to a step further. Chief Clay Morris will be here with us as well, the new chief of police in Hoover, coming up here in just about 5 minutes. Well, did you see that Spencer Pratt, reality TV star that's running up against Karen Bass in Los Angeles for mayor, is now, I guess, filed a lawsuit against her over some damage caused by the Palisades wildfire? Well, good for you, Spencer Pratt. I mean, I'm still questioning the mail-in ballots that came in after the election day. And all of them, my gosh, it just went to the socialist that's running up against Karen Bass now. And I guess Spencer Pratt is now out. Geez, not one of those votes came in for Spencer Pratt or Karen Bass. They were all for this. I mean, is this, I mean, a bit skeptical. I mean, seriously, it's amazing. How many boxes you need of these ballots there, Bob? I'm going to need about 3,000. Got you covered. Here comes 3,200. I mean, it's just outrageous how these things end up. Well, this lawsuit, now that Spencer Pratt's fired, says that big failures by the city leadership and the emergency management contributed to all these huge fires. So Pratt and his wife, Heidi Montag, as you've seen, have been very outspoken about this. The ads they ran standing right there in the ashes of their home. Mayor Bass, ongoing criticism from a bunch of residents and public officials over handling of the wildfire emergency. Still haven't really done much about it. There's no real effort to clean those lines up, get the power companies in charge of, you know, making sure sparks don't fly down into brush and dry out and blow. The governor's really been never a big fan of doing what's necessary. Too many environmentalists out there controlling the way things go. So I hope he does well with this lawsuit. And I would imagine Spencer Pratt's, you know, run for politics is not quite over just yet. All right, it's 7:07, Alabama's Morning News. More on what's happening in Hoover and probably around the country as well and spreading like wildfire, speaking of that. We're going to be talking with Chief Clay Morris and also Mac Hardy. 3 minutes, Alabama's Morning News.
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1: Here to go with my 270. First time I ever shot a rifle. Matt Carty trained me on how to do that. How do you think I did?
8: You were successful, weren't you?
1: Well, I do have 2 8-points. Okay. Of course, they're not really big ones, but, you know. But thank you very much for that.
8: You're welcome.
1: You were part of the SWAT team.
8: Yes.
1: And now you're with the national organization. And Hoover Chief Clay Morris in the studio, too. Good to see you, Chief.
9: Good to see you, sir. Thank you for having me.
1: I appreciate you being here. So there's a program now. Let's start with you, Mac, that your organization has put together to help train SRO officers to the next level, and Hoover's going to be a part of that, and we'll get the chief's response on this and how it all came together for him. But what's different about what these SRO officers are going to get in this new training? Tell us about that training versus, you know, what they've learned out of the academy.
8: Well, we want to train officers to respond direct to threat. Once a threat is in their school, we want them to be able to move safely and quickly towards that threat to isolate it or stop the threat. Not only inside the building, but we're going to teach them how to move from outside to inside the building and work inside the building.
1: Yeah, there's obviously been some incidents where they've waited for backup to get there because it's so crazy. And that one incident at that real small school where they actually kind of officers went the other direction and didn't go in. So if you've got, I don't know how many SRO officers, every school's got one in the district of Hoover, correct?
8: Yes, that's correct. Okay.
1: Some have two, or is it just usually one per school? Or
8: some have three.
9: Some have three. The high schools have three officers.
1: Okay. So currently, before this training, what is their protocol, Chief? Do those two or three or one, are they instructed to go in, or do they wait? I mean, if there's gunfire going off, they gotta go, don't they?
9: Yeah, sure, JT. So really, one of the things you look at when you're talking about active shooter response, whether it's an SRO or patrol, the number one thing you have to do is save life, right? You have to stop the killing.
1: Yeah.
9: Immediately. There's nothing else comes in the way of saving life and stopping the killing. And that is all our officers. It's funny, this is a great day-to-day that we had the SRO school today, because the last week we've been training all of our officers throughout the entire police department on their response to active shooters, specifically in schools. So every officer has been every day for 8 hours training on our systems and how we respond to these situations, God forbid, if one ever occurs.
1: Yeah. Mac, you were an SRO officer back in the day as well. How is what you're going to bring with these new trainers working with your organization take it to the next level? What'll be different than what was taught before?
8: Well, we can talk about doing it, and we do train. We want to train more and more. We talk about SROs being specifically trained, and this is part of that specific training, is not waiting, moving towards that threat, getting to it as quickly as possible, because we know seconds save lives.
1: Still same protocol as far as how you approach somebody with an active gun. There's no military, style being brought into this training, no, which is different than...
8: We understand the environment we work in inside the schools, and it's full of adolescent children. It's full of staff.
1: Yeah.
8: And, you know, we're responsible for all of our actions, and our actions need to be focused and pinpoint on the person that's doing the damage and trying to cause havoc and chaos and killing people inside your school.
1: Are these schools, do you feel, Chief Mack, either one of you, secure enough? Are there new protocols because of the number of incidents we've had over the past few years, 4, 5, 6, 8, 10 years, used to be, you know, you could go to Hoover and you'd enter through the choir area, maybe down in the back through the football facility and the track area. And
8: you're telling on me now.
1: No, I mean, there wasn't that monster concern, you know. Sure. But are we more buttoned up? Do we have metal detectors? Where do we stand on securing schools?
9: Absolutely. We work with the school system very well in Hoover, and we have a variety of electronic or technical security measures, as also as hardened security measures, physical security measures.

0: and always have partnered with NASRO in training opportunities.
1: All right, I want to talk to you about these schools that have failed these types of security situations with school shootings. Uvalde comes to mind.
0: Sure.
1: An awful situation where, to me, it was like the Keystone Cops being there, and they really were kind of bumbling and fumbling on, what do we do? And some actually walked away from it. I mean, you've got an active shooter going on. Were they worried about protocol? Who's in charge? Who makes the decision? I need to call the chief. The chief shows up. I need to get... I mean, what failed?
0: Sure. Very, very simply, it was a failure of decisions, right? Making a decision. People, they froze in the middle of a highly charged, critical incident, right? Mm. Stress is unimaginable, and improper decisions were made. Like, look, we don't wait for the chief to show up when you've got somebody killing children
1: when
0: down the hall.
1: When you're hearing gunfire.
0: Right. One of the main principles of responding to an active shooter or an active killing event is you always move toward the threat until you find it. And you don't stop moving until you find it. And it's active stimulus. So, right, a gunshot is active stimulus. So if you hear gunshots, the guy's just not in there doing target practice.
1: Right.
0: Right. He is literally killing our children, the staff, anyone they can find. So the number one priority, period, anywhere, is to end the killing. And that didn't happen.
1: And I heard they moved it from an active let's go now situation to we've got somebody that's barricaded in the school. Well, it's not like he's on the phone negotiating kidnapping victims in there and trying to, you know, get all kinds of money or whatever. Gunfire is going off. So it's not a barricaded situation. The door may be closed in the room he's in and locked.
0: Sure.
1: But they went the wrong direction with it.
0: Again, in our training and in the systems that we use, that's just not a tactical decision we would make, right? The number one resource, the number one just really what we have to do is stop the killing. And if he's in the room or buried, well, we're going to find a way to get in the room.
1: Yeah, right? Bust through it.
0: We'll do what we have to do, whether it's one officer, two officers, five officers. Look, you have things that we train with single officer response to active shooter, two officer response, three. The days of waiting for the cavalry to come are over. Right. And we told them, so I don't care how you get in the building. Drive your car through the front door. Don't matter.
1: Get in there and stop it.
0: Get in there and stop it.
1: Yeah. All right. Let's talk about a little bit bigger picture. As you know, around this country, there's a lot of cities that are run by lefties and socialists. And they, you know, decommission the police and stop ICE and just forget law enforcement. Send a guidance counselor in there to crime and, you know, blah, blah, blah. Soft DAs, judges that say get out, slap on the wrist. I mean, Hoover's been a city that probably has been one of the most safest cities I've lived in. Certainly zero tolerance for crime in Hoover. Obviously, nobody hears all of everything that you guys are doing every day. But for the most part, Hoover's a pretty safe place to live. Compared to look at cities like Birmingham or Minneapolis or some of these other socially, you know, democratically run cities where it's loose on crime, that starts where with you as far as the mayor's office giving you... Sure. The authority to do what you do best, having the will to police. I mean, could you imagine being a chief under a mayor that's really not gung-ho about law enforcement?
0: No, sir. That would be problematic for me. Look, Hoover is, a couple weeks ago, it was voted, the sixth best city in the United States, right? So the mayor, chief mayor, as we call him, look, he has got a legacy of 20 years as a chief. That's unheard of, right? And so he has set a foundation. Well, we've had 18 years of crime statistical reductions in several categories, including up into 2025. But the success of cities, the livelihood of cities, the vivaciousness of cities rises and falls on public safety, period. The economic development, the economic prosperity. If you're not safe, if you have crime, you're not going to prosper. And Hoover has always taken that stance related to crime. We're not going to tolerate crime in Hoover. We'll do everything in our power to stop it before it starts. And if it happens, we'll do everything to find you, investigate you, and bring you to justice, period. And that's the stance you have to have.
1: Remember a conversation I had with Chief Durza, this is probably a couple of years ago, and he says, the difference between our city and those cities that you're talking about, these left-run cities where crime's higher, is because the mayor's there in the leadership does not have the will to police. And if that's the case, and you let the little crimes go by, oh, we can't arrest them for this or that, you know, that's we're worried about the bigger crimes, murders, robberies, and rapes and things like that. But possession of marijuana in a car on a Saturday night. But that message ripples through the community that, I can get away with this. And if I can get away with that, then maybe I push the envelope a little bit more and get away with that.
0: Sure, it's called quality of life crimes, right? Those small crimes you're talking about, they matter, and they build upon each other. And you said it. Look, criminals know. They know where they can go commit crimes easily and get away with it, mm-hmm. and they know where they can't.
1: Yeah, my buddy, he only got 2 weeks in the jail for robbing a car. You know, so no big deal. Let's go do it.
0: We arrested a young man here several weeks ago for breaking into vehicles, right? And he told our officer on the scene, he said, I knew I shouldn't have come to Hoover. I'm like, well, yes, you're right, and spread the word to your buddies.
1: Yeah, that. I hope somebody got that on a body cam. We put it in right. an ad somewhere.
0: Yes, you know? Don't Absolutely. Come to Hoover.
1: Well, Mac, I appreciate you coming in. It's always good to see you, and good luck with this training. I'd love to, you know, come by and see some of that, you know.
2: Thank you for having me, and you are welcome, and you're invited.
1: Love to do it. Chief, yes. pleasure. You're open door here anytime you need to come by.
0: Thank you. Look, I really appreciate it. It was good to see you again, and I'm happy to come anytime.
1: Excellent. Very good. Clay Morris, chief at Hoover, and also Mac Hardy, with the Director of Operations National Association for School Resource Officers. Thank you both very much. 7:29 now, Alabama's Morning News. Fox News coming up. Leah Brandon and check on traffic and weather together here in just about 3 minutes.
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23: Ow. Rejected the challenge. The party will now move forward. The FDA recalling more than 900 cases of Alfredo sauce at the highest risk level. This comes after a supplier recalled a dry milk powder ingredient used in the product due to possible salmonella contamination. The Coffee Connection Company, based in Lebanon, Tennessee, voluntarily began recalling the product on May 6th, and that remains ongoing. The FDA says that product was distributed in 41 states, including Alabama. I'm I'm Leah Brandon.
10: And this is Alabama's Morning News with JT. We lead local. And now Fox News covers the world.
0: Fox News, I'm CJ Papa. President Trump strikes a peace deal with Iran where there is real division inside the Islamic Republic.
1: Relatively more moderate voices like the parliament speaker Kalibov and also the president Masoud Pezeshkian. But then you have these hardliners in the IRGC that want to continue the war against the United States. Those production lines that give those individuals in the IRGC the ability to restock their missile and drone supply were also destroyed.
0: Fox's Trey Yanks in Tel Aviv. President Trump traveling to the French Alps.
2: All of the G7 leaders almost immediately reacted to this framework agreement and welcomed it. They congratulated President Trump and the European Council even offering its help in maintaining peace.
0: That's White House correspondent Aisha Hosni reporting from Geneva. 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
4: It is 7:35 now in Alabama's Morning News. I'm JT. Joining us now, our Fox correspondent, Tanya J. Powers, to talk about what's going on with FISA. This is the mechanism that allows our government to, you know, use it as a spy tool on people that are threats to the United States' national security. But Congress didn't reauthorize it, so it's on hold for now. Tanya, welcome in. Thanks for being here.
24: Sure. Thanks for having me on.
4: So they went on their little 12-day break, and it's time for a little reconvening on this issue. I would imagine that they will ultimately get this figured out because it's been around forever, right? And this is all political based on, I guess, the president's nomination, Bill Pulte's acting intelligence chief position he's got. And Dems don't like that, so we're just going to mess with you Republicans and not approve this FISA situation. So do you think we'll get it finally worked out at some point?
24: Well, I mean, to be fair, the Republicans weren't that jazzed about Pulte either. The Senate Majority Leader John Thune told reporters, we don't need a weaponized DNI. We need professionals there. Tom Cotton, who was the top Republican on the Intelligence Committee, wouldn't even weigh in on qualifications for Pulte. So it's not like he was a rousing. There was not a lot of excitement on either side of the aisle about Pulte. Hopefully, that's kind of going to be, kind of circumvented because the president has named Manhattan U.S. Attorney Jay Clayton as his permanent nominee for DNI. Mm-hmm. I think his confirmation hearing is set for Wednesday. The Senate is back this week. The House is not scheduled to return until next week. So there is, going to be a lapse in that. As far as FISA, this is particular Section 702. Of FISA, which is the Foreign Intelligence Surveillance Act. And that is the spy tool that allows American intelligence agencies to collect electronic communications of foreigners located outside the U.S. Whenever this gets, and this dates back to like, I think 2008 is when this first started. Every time this, needs renewing, there is usually a bipartisan push to reform it, mm-hmm. In some ways, because sometimes Americans' data, their phone calls, text, emails can get swept up in the dragnet of, searching for information for other people. And that's one of the things that they have tried to tighten up Americans' privacy, issues. So that is usually the case. It's usually a bipartisan reform sort of push. This time, it looked like there was going to be a compromise. And then when the president decided to nominate Bill Pulte as DNI or acting DNI, mm-hmm. That's when the wheels fell off and, people were like, absolutely not. We're not going to vote for this. Now, the president has said that if FISA, he says he's against FISA if it doesn't come with the Save America Act attached to it. So this could also bring about even more political headaches for people who don't want to vote for that.
4: I don't like it on either side when they tie other issues to something that's completely unrelated and says, if you don't guys cooperate on this with me, then I'm not cooperating with you on that. They're separate issues, ought to be dealt with separately. And the fact that we allow that to continue and hold each other hostage on both sides of the aisle with other issues that are not concerned with the one front and center for us to discuss, it appalls me. It's just not the way we ought to be doing this. We elect these people to go up there and handle things for us. And I'm all about keeping things, separated when you're discussing on moving things forward. But that's how it works. You scratch my back, I'll scratch yours. Tanya J. Powers, our Fox correspondent in New York. Thank you, Tanya. 7:38. Yeah, this political dance they're playing now with FISA. Yeah, once again, I mean, she talks about how some of the Republicans jumped on side with the Democrats against Bill Pulte. Some rhinos, obviously, we all have to deal with that inside the Republican Party, unfortunately. Don't circle our wagons like the Democrats do when it comes time to getting things done. But I do believe that this will ultimately be figured out. Bill Pulte, once again, was the acting intelligence chief, so he's going to be moving out, so maybe this will move things further. But now, bringing up the SAVE Act, here we go. You know, well, I mean, that's the biggest pushback from Democrats now. They don't want you having a show ID to go vote, even though 72% of the country, all parties, considered and counted, you have to show an ID. You got to show an ID, for heaven's sake, to get concert tickets at will call. So why not when you vote? So we'll see where this goes. But FISA, yeah, it's a good thing. It needs to stick around. 7:39, Alabama's morning news. Up next, Dan Veroni, who's an economic strategist. And the inflation surge is now hitting, businesses as well as all of us, of course. But the big buts, the deal with Iran. So how does this change things and how quickly could it change things? Dan Veroni joins us next on our economy after we check traffic and weather together here in just about 3 minutes.
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4: It is 7:45 now, Alabama's morning news. I'm JT. Well, we all wake up, and apparently the United States has reached a deal with Iran. Well, Pete Hegseth, Secretary of Defense, a little cautious on this one.
22: It's been military pressure and strength from President Trump that's compelled Iran to this deal, which will be performance-based when it's signed.
4: Performance-based. That's the way of saying if they don't play ball, then the deal's off. Joining us now to talk a little bit more about this and the economy is Dan Veroni. Dan, welcome in. Thanks for being back with me.
23: Pleasure to be back and happy Monday.
4: Happy Monday to you, too. Look, I don't know where you stand on the Iran deal, but to me, I'm a bit skeptical. I've heard we got a deal at least a dozen times since April. This time it seems to be more and more closer to a deal. I guess it's a deal to sign a deal on Friday. So we will wait and see. My concern is that after a year and a half, when President Trump leaves the office, that the next president will stay as strong on Iran as possible. I don't trust him. I'm not sure what the American people think about Iran, but I would imagine most people don't trust the regime that's running that place there. And to me, I thought this was going to be a 1-2 punch. You know, no nuclear weapons, check, we're making sure of that. And two, get ridding of that Islamic regime that's been horrific for over 47 years now, not only around the globe, but also to their own people. And they continue to execute people in the streets over there. So are we going to allow this to go forward if we control the nuclear situation with the same regime? I mean, your thoughts real quick on that.
23: You know, interesting, because I read on X yesterday that the president said that regime change was you know, never part of his agenda. So I'm not quite sure where the president is on this. But what I do know is we have degraded their military capability. We've seriously degraded their nuclear capability. And it's a long way from Monday to Friday when we actually sign a deal. And then from there, over that 60 days, that's when the negotiation is supposed to happen on the terms of eliminating or eradicating their nuclear capability. So anything is possible, both good and bad. We just have to wait and see. But what I can tell you is markets in the pre-hours have responded positively. Bond markets are down, which is great because they were shooting up too high. And gas prices are down. The WTI numbers are down around $80 a barrel. Mm-hmm. The Brent numbers are around $82 a barrel. These things are good news, but as we know, markets can change as the news change. And right now, all we know is what we know.
4: Well, you're right. I mean, the market's quite emotional, and any peep of bad news will send things in the wrong direction here. But this deal must have been something better than what we've heard over the last, you know, several weeks where presidents say, oh, we're real close. And we're not there yet. You know, and then we talk about, you mentioned it, the 60-day ceasefire where the real negotiations will take place. So in reality, we don't have a deal yet. I mean, it's like, okay, we moved the ball 1 yard. We're still 20 yards away from scoring a touchdown.
23: But JT, what we have is an agreement to talk. Right. When you look at it, and I'm not trying to oversimplify it, but a memo of understanding that states that we will talk for 60 days, meaning negotiate the finer points of what could be a final deal.
4: So no firing any more missiles, no problems in the Strait of Hormuz. That's opened up. No conflict activity for 60 days.
23: No conflict activity for 60 days. Now, things you got to look at, you know, it depends on what happens in Lebanon. Do one of the Iranian proxies start firing missiles and bombs at the Israelis? Then what will the Israelis do? I mean, there's just too many variables right now.
4: Yeah, too many moving pieces. But so far, you know, just on the hopes that this is coming closer to an end, and the economy looks like it's going in the right direction. But as we've all talked about before, Dan, this is a situational inflation circumstance we're all dealing with right now. It's not part of the structure of inflation and where our country is economically. At the end of the day, this war is wreaking havoc on, you know, some of the points of our economy. But for the most part, we're pretty solid, right?
23: Yeah. The thing that's fascinating, so to your first point, when you look at energy, and the oil issue, that's the inflation numbers that we're seeing, the elevated inflation, 60% of it's coming from oil. But now on the other side, the economy is not showing any signs of any broad weakness. Jobs are remaining, relatively speaking, stable. We're all out buying and businesses are operating. So the bigger issue today is that inflation and uncertainty are causing businesses, small, medium, and large businesses, to pause, delay, and to hesitate. So when that investment slows, growth slows, that's why getting to certainty is just as important as reducing inflation.
4: Absolutely. All right, Dan Veroni, I really appreciate you. Economic strategist, some good insight on what's happening with our economy related to this whole situation with Iran. Thanks again, Dan. It's 7:50 now. Alabama's morning news. Up next, boy, I'll tell you, FIFA loves Buc-ee's. Details after traffic and weather together. 3 minutes.
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27: I will say that.
4: You've never been to that one?
27: No, I've only been to the one in Foley.
4: Okay.
27: And then the one in Tallahassee.
4: Okay. All right. Well, I think you should give Leeds a try.
27: Yeah, maybe that one will, you know, make me feel like I'm going to pull my hair out by the time that I leave, but I'll give it a try.
4: Have yourself a glass of wine before you go in and just relax and enjoy. Fresh brisket on the board.
27: Walk in. Do y'all have a bar in here by chance?
4: Hey, don't put it past them. Bucky's right now is so on fire because of FIFA and what's happening here. Now, see, you follow, you know, what these people are saying. I mean, you're a soccer fan, and they love Bucky. So one of the most entertaining parts of the World Cup is seeing these international visitors react to places that we kind of take for granted here in Alabama. And that one such treasure is Bucky's. They are fired up. Even shuttle buses taking players and fans to visit the Buc-ee's. Round trip tickets, $20 to and from Buc-ee's.
27: Well, round trip, $20. They're charging fare for this?
4: Sure. Those bus drivers got to eat too.
27: Yeah, that's true. Right? I agree.
4: One fan from Skyland said, quote, "A place like this could only exist in America, and I love it. Bring it on, baby." I got to tell you, I'm more of a fan of the turkey sandwiches than I am the brisket sandwiches.
27: I've never had a sandwich or a biscuit from there.
4: Well, all right, you're no longer to weigh in on Buc-ee's. You haven't.
27: I've had the nuggets, the Buc-ee's nuggets.
4: Oh well, gosh, that's. I mean, compared to what's on the board, the brisket and the turkey, girl, come on now.
27: I'll go today. I don't know.
4: Exactly.
27: Kind of hungry.
4: We'll go. I'm gonna pick out your menu items. They got all kinds of great desserts. I mean, it's. I don't. Well, you've only had the blown up nuggets, fried bag full of.
27: Well, I went in to get a biscuit the first time, and I ended up leaving because I was about to start crying. I didn't think anybody wanted that.
4: Yeah, so it's just too much.
27: It's too much, yeah.
4: Well, I got to tell you, fight through the madness of that and get yourself onto that food. Real food, not a bag full of popped-up fried goodies,
27: okay.
4: Even though they're pretty good. You see what McDonald's is doing? Speaking of fried stuff, nostalgic fan favorite coming back. McDonald's is bringing back their classic fried apple pies, not these baked things they got now.
27: I don't know if I've ever tried a fried one. I was so thrown off when I saw that headline because I was like, I've just had a McDonald's apple pie not even too long ago.
4: Yeah,
27: but
4: baked.
27: They're baked, not fried. Didn't even realize.
4: Night and day. All right, these fried pies came around in 1968, and then they got rid of them because they're not healthy in 1992. What year were you born?
27: 99.
4: So you've never experienced this?
27: I guess not.
4: Oh,
27: no.
4: My gosh.
27: I thought that they were fried. But.
4: All right, start new. Starting Monday, you're going to love them, too. They're fantastic. I'd say keep them in the menu. This is only a limited run. 2 weeks to help celebrate 250th birthday celebration here in America. I mean, there was nothing more iconic than this fried apple pie at McDonald's. I mean, you get that with some fries after a quarter pound with cheese and a Diet Coke. Come on.
27: Well, it confuses me that they're saying it's based on health is why they pulled it off the menu. I'm not going to Publix. Yeah, I'm going to McDonald's. Like, I know what I'm expecting.
4: Amen. So, we're going to bake the pies and get rid of like 0.15 grams of fat. Put the fried stuff back in. I'm telling you, they're a hit. Hopefully, there's a lot of people pushing for these things to be left on the menu so you can get your choice. Take the baked or the fried. The fried apple pies will kill it every time. They're so good.
27: Mm. And supersize me while you're at it. Come on.
4: Right. All right. 7:58. By the way, the fried apple pies back at McDonald's a week from today, Monday the 22nd. Only going to be around for a couple of weeks unless they change their minds. All right. Top of the hour update with Fox News and Leah Brandon. Traffic and weather together, 2-3 minutes. We
0: have a deal. Have you heard the news?
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10: 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President Trump's going to be there too.
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13: Eat human.
23: The U.S.-Iran deal will be signed Friday in Geneva. I'm Dave Anthony, Fox News. Vice President Vance will be there, and he tells Fox,
28: people are very good over there at fighting each other. They haven't quite learned how to make peace. But I think under the president's leadership, we've turned over a new leaf. We're going to keep on working at it.
23: It's called a memorandum of understanding, extending the ceasefire while nuclear negotiations continue and allowing shipping flowing again through the Strait of Hormuz. And oil prices are falling as a result, down more than 5%. Gas is a half dollar cheaper than the peak of the Iran price surge last month. Analyst Tripp Lundberg tells Fox,
29: it may end up to be the peak for the whole year, depending on whether the agreement to end the Iran war and the full opening of the Strait of Hormuz is actually imminent.
23: Iran had demanded Israel stop its attacks in Lebanon as part of the deal, and Fox's Trey Yinks reports from Tel Aviv.
30: Israeli ground forces remain in the south of Lebanon. There are reports of an Israeli strike in southern Lebanon this morning, and the Israelis certainly will be looking to the north, where Iran-backed Hezbollah remains in Lebanese territory. And so Israeli officials certainly are not happy with this agreement. But the bottom line here, President Trump didn't want an endless war in the Middle East. He wanted a situation that would address his key priority, and that was ensuring that Iran never had a path to a nuclear weapon. And those are exactly the detailed discussions that are going to take place over the next 60 days.
23: President Trump's on his way to France for a G7 summit of world leaders to talk about Iran and also the war in Ukraine. Federal investigators will be in Missouri the day after a plane crashed and burned after takeoff from Butler, killing all 12 people on board.
1: Now, that flight was carrying a group of passengers preparing for a tandem skydive with some of their family members left behind at the airport where they tragically witnessed this fiery crash.
23: Fox's Todd Pyro. Two helicopters collided in midair in Rio de Janeiro, Brazil, killing 6 people inside both, including American singer Oliver Tree. 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
2: Contest was unsuccessful, and Coach Tuberville will be our nominee for governor.
10: The Alabama Republican Party unanimously rejecting a formal challenge of Tommy Tuberville's candidacy based on residency requirements. At a hearing yesterday, both sides, the challenger and Tuberville's attorneys, were given 45 minutes to make their case. Alabama GOP Party Chairman Scott Stadhagen.
2: Under my leadership as chairman of the Republican Party, we will stand on integrity, on strong morals, on truth, and most importantly, we will always do what's right.
10: Tuberville provided all necessary proof, including tax returns, a driver's license, and declaring his Auburn house as his main residence in 2017. Stadhagen says the party will now move forward. Alabama voters are heading to the polls tomorrow for the primary runoffs. Jim Faraday has more.
4: Runoffs for the U.S. Senate, Lieutenant Governor, Ag Commissioner, and Public Service Commissioner leading the races on the ballot. Republican political analyst Paul DeMarco says all signs point to a turnout that's even lower than last month's primary.
8: May 19th, we had 23% of the vote. So that was already low. But in non-presidential election years and primaries, you just don't have as many voters. My concern is Tuesday, what will it be? I hope we make it at least 10%.
4: DeMarco noting it's a time of the year when many voters are traveling or have kids at home. But he says it's important for voters to make a plan to get to the polls. I'm Jim Faraday.
10: Another drowning at Oak Mountain State Park. Will Chisholm of Birmingham went under the water near the buoy line on Saturday evening and did not resurface. The Pelham Fire Department divers found him, but he had been underwater for at least 20 minutes. And Alabama baseball could be facing elimination at the College World Series. The Tide needs a victory after being blown out by Oklahoma 9-0 in its College World Series opener. I'm Leah Brandon.
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0: Born on America's darkest day of 9/11, the Tunnel of the Towers Foundation has been helping America's heroes ever since. Heroes like New York City Fire Department firefighter Robert Welsh.
2: Robert initially served as a police officer before joining the fire department in 2001, just weeks after the 9/11 attacks. He was on the front lines of 9/11 recovery efforts.
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6: 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I've lost 88 pounds with Awaken 180. I was type 2 diabetic and I was severely overweight. 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
2: 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Head coach Mauricio Pochettino says he believes the opening win over Paraguay is helping the sport grow in the States.
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3: Human.
8: The deal in place. I'm Lisa Lucera, Fox News. President Trump says the agreement with Iran is ready to go, with a formal signing set for Friday in Switzerland. The core of the deal, the reopening of the Strait of Hormuz, a key waterway for oil.
9: The strait is already partially opened. As you know, they're doing a little hunting for a couple of mines that they've already found. But it's essentially, ships are starting to go out. Now, on Friday, it'll be completely open.
8: Senate Democratic leader Chuck Schumer says details must be revealed.
10: The American people need to know exactly what's in the deal. Trump must brief Congress and the public on the details of his understanding with Iran immediately and end this war once and for all.
8: The White House has said no money has changed hands, and there hasn't been any loosening of sanctions to get Tehran to sign off on the agreement. A B-52 bomber crashed shortly after takeoff this morning at Edwards Air Force Base in Southern California. No immediate information on any injuries. Video from the scene shows a plume of smoke rising from the Mojave Desert. California Democratic Governor Gavin Newsom says the Justice Department is investigating him and his wife, claiming he's being targeted as he considers running for president in 2028.
11: Sources familiar tell Fox News that the investigation has actually been ongoing since 2025, and that the probe is based on whistleblower complaints related to Newsom and his wife's personal finances.
8: Fox's Kevin Cork. Jennifer Newsom issued a statement writing in part, "There are clearly no boundaries to what Donald Trump will do to get his way or to challenge those who get in his way." The Justice Department has not yet commented. Wall Street, solid gains for stocks, and oil prices were lower as the U.S. and Iran a tentative deal. The Dow gained 468. It closed at a new record high. The S&P up 795. 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
12: Candidates on the campaign trail across Alabama on the eve of the primary runoff election. Low turnout is expected tomorrow despite heated contests for several offices, including the Republican runoff for the U.S. Senate between Congressman Barry Moore and retired Navy SEAL Jared Hudson. The race has become contentious in recent days, with Hudson questioning Moore's military record. Today, Lieutenant Governor Will Ainsworth delivered an 11th-hour endorsement to Congressman Moore. The family of a man accused of murdering a Tuscaloosa nurse files a lawsuit against the hospital.
13: The complaint is accusing DCH of failing to provide treatment to Matthew Taylor, who was dropped off and not accompanied by any family member into the emergency room. The lawsuit claims the hospital rejected Taylor and caused him to leave the emergency department without adequate evaluation. He hung around outside the hospital for several hours. The suit says DCH should have known the suspect was suffering from an emergency psychiatric condition. DCH responded with a statement saying, in part, Mr. Taylor never entered our emergency department or any other hospital facility, was never registered as a patient, and never presented himself for care from DCH on May 12, 2026. That's the day Taylor is accused of murdering Ada Doss in the parking lot. He's charged with capital murder in her death. I'm Leah Brandon.
12: Alabama baseball fights to stay alive at the College World Series. The Crimson Tide taking on Texas today in Omaha. The Tide needs a victory after falling to Oklahoma over the weekend. Nationwide recall of Alfredo sauce. The Coffee Connection Company says a dry milk powder ingredient may be contaminated with salmonella. The product distributed in Alabama and many other states. The FDA issuing a recall at the highest risk level. I'm Jim Faraday.
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17: If the opening bell sounds a little different today, that is because we wanted to bring you to the floor of the NASDAQ, where SpaceX executives are ringing in today's trading. They're celebrating the launch of their highly anticipated historic IPO.
18: Being a freeloader and a selfish and disrespectful one, and for misappropriating black vernacular for misogynistic purposes, Elon Musk is the absolute worst.
19: This dude is probably one of the most unintelligent billionaires I have ever met or seen. are witnessed.
14: Elon Musk is officially the world's first trillionaire. Think about that. We're living in a time when more and more people are just hanging on by their fingernails to survive in this economy. And Elon Musk has more money and more wealth than anyone in

0: Musk is incompetent. He's incompetent. He's a thief. He's a Nazi.
1: Musk is a pathological liar. He's a criminal. He's a sociopath and a ghoul.
2: Cannot say that someone like Elon Musk is an intellectual. Really what he's up to is, you know, snorting ketamine and tweeting at all hours of the day and night.
3: The guy's a joke, right? He really is a joke. The more I hear him talk, I'm astonished at how dumb Elon Musk is.

0: clarifying this now, but there's a public perception that that was part of a apology tour, if you will. That this had been said online. There was all of the criticism. There was advertisers leaving. We talked to Bob Iger
1: today. I hope
0: today.
1: They stop.
0: You hope?
1: Don't advertise.
0: You don't want them to advertise?
1: No.
0: What do you mean?
1: If somebody's going to try to blackmail me with advertising, blackmail me with money, go f*** yourself.
0: But
1: go f*** yourself. Is that clear? I hope it is. Hey, Bob. If you're in the audience.
0: Well, let me ask you then.
1: That's how I feel.

0: peace deal with Iran, and the market responded, and oil prices dropped immediately. Last I checked, and this was granted this morning, they were down to $84 from up over 100 not so long ago, with the Strait of Hormuz set to open soon. We are not a breaking news show, so I don't typically check the news just before we go on the air, because I try to talk about what the news means, not what the news is. You can get the news 100 different places on your phone. I've said all along, Hannity is a breaking news show. And that's a different approach. I like Hannity. It's a different show than ours. We're not a breaking news show. We talk about what we think the news means. Didn't talk about the SpaceX offering on Thursday because I like to have a couple of days to think about it. I think I get the perspective wrong when I speak on something too soon. I'm going to talk about the Carmelo Anthony and Austin Metcalf case and the verdict there and what that means. We're going to talk about SpaceX. We're going to talk about the Iran deal. Talk about Carmelo Anthony. I want to take just a moment to do something. And if you heard our morning show today, we focused a goodly percentage of our 3 hours on this issue. I'm not going to do that today for the evening show now, the next couple hours, but I am going to say it quickly, and then I won't bring it up again today. So we have a team of Jim Mudd, our creative director, Daryl Kunda. He hasn't been with us long enough to have a title yet. He's only been with us for 2 years. Our executive producer, Chad Nakanishi, and then the guy who sits across the glass from me, which is Ramon Robles, the King of Ding. And my friend Marcus Luttrell had done a 40-day fast a few months ago to coincide with his 50th birthday. He ended up losing 50 pounds. And you might say, well, you can't survive for 40 days. Yeah, you can survive on water and coffee. You can actually survive. After a week, Ramon started in on electrolytes because our executive producer, our wellness expert on staff, on the team, Chad Nakanishi, said you need electrolytes, which he gets from something called Element. You can get them at any store. And it's basically magnesium, potassium. It's basically salt. Your body just needs salt. So anyway, Ramon was going to do an 11-day fast. And he'd seen Marcus do the 40-day fast, and he'd been talking about it. So he went to the doctor. He got all his levels checked. And he's going to do an 11-day fast, which is no small feat. 11 days is a long day, a long time without any food, not one bit. It's hard for people to understand. You won't die. So at 11 days, he said, I got this. It's my new normal. I'm going to push on through, maybe make 15. And then he got to 15, maybe make 20. I said, Ramon, you're not trying to catch Marcus at 40 days, are you? And he wouldn't answer. He said, don't put that out. Don't put that out. Well, of course, there is a 40 days to the Bible. Jesus in the Judean desert and temptation and the Israelites and 40 comes up a number of times. You know, Goliath had been taunting the Israelites for 40 years when David slew him. But so Ramon decided he's going to do 40 days. And we hadn't announced that. And over the weekend, I said, how are you feeling? He said, I feel great. Believe it or not, I feel great. Poor fella hadn't pooped in forever because what are you going to poop? Doesn't have anything in his system. But we were talking about it, and I said, hey, so our big passion is Camp Hope. And that is part of the PTSD Foundation of America. It's a facility where veterans go, and at no cost to them, they get help from other veterans, and it saves their lives. I said, how about this? How about if we do 40 for 40 so that people can support Ramon? And we'll raise $40,000 to celebrate Friday. This Friday night at 7 p.m., it will have been 40 days since he has eaten a morsel of food. It's a 40-day fast, just like Jesus did. So in honor of Christ, in honor of the sacrifice our veterans make. So we decide we're going to do it. We did raise $40,000 this morning. But if you want to be part of it and sponsor what he's doing, it goes directly to Camp Hope. It's tax deductible. Send me an email. Michael@michaelberryshow.com, or just go to our website, michaelberryshow.com, and we'll coordinate with you. It's a great cause, and we're very proud of Ramon. So join us in congratulating him. He's not done yet, but he's in the home stretch. I'll tell you something. 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

that, of course, is the band. And that is lead singer slash drummer slash genius Levon Helm on vocals. A song, as you know, written and first performed by Bruce Springsteen. The band didn't record that in their first incarnation. That was when they came back later in the early 80s. It is based on a true story.

0: Because we are, the greatest compliment, fearless. So, yeah, I gave it to myself. Well, what we have seen in this subculture is a complete lack of impulse control. So when you see these videos, and God help you if you ever watch one, because then the algorithm will think you want to watch them all day long, of some big fat woman who goes into a fast food restaurant, and she orders her meal, and they forget to put ketchup inside, she's ready to tear the whole place up, right? Well, we all have a momentary rage. You idiots, you left my ketchup out. That might be your, you know, if you don't have a lot to live for, I guess that ketchup was real important to you, and maybe you're really mad about it. Okay. That in and of itself is a problem, but let's say that's the case. You first run it through the filter of, is this a behavior that a responsible adult engages in a civilized society? You calm down. Some people count to 10. And you say, hey, guys, maybe with a smile on your face because you catch more bees with honey. I know, honest mistake. Any chance I get some ketchup, I think y'all might have forgotten. You know they forgot. I think y'all might have forgotten. Okay, typical white guy thing to do, right? What is our, was anyone? Might you put some more ketchup, not to bother you? Okay, these are the things that white people get made fun of. Eddie Murphy had a great bit on that. All right. But then you see some people who respond 0 to 100 overnight. In 1 second. And the results of that are invariably, you might get away with that. Because everyone's afraid of confronting you over racism, you might get away with it 10 times. But eventually, and it's usually going to be by another black person, they're going to go, uh-uh. Because guess what? Big Mama's in the back, and she's the manager. And she's big as you are. And she's the younger of four boys. She's been fighting since she was a kid. So that swing you took at the little girl who was taking the thing, she's going to whip you for it. She's going to grab you by your wig. She's going to snatch that wig off. She's going to grab you by what's left. She's going to pound your, she's going to pound town. That's all there is to it. But how did we arrive at that point? How did we arrive at the point that a young man about to graduate high school stabs another man in the chest over what? Being asked to follow the rules? Hey, you're not allowed to be in this tent. There's a reason. And you're not allowed to be in here. You know, you don't react with deadly force. And by the way, when you stab somebody in the chest, if you're over the age of 4, you know you're going to kill. You got a good chance of killing somebody. And he knew. He knew he had killed him. He didn't seek help. He sought only to take care of himself. Now, another subject for another day is what his parents did with the, there's some reports that it's over $1 million. They did a GoFundMe. All these people raised money because he's black. Oh, black, white victim, black aggressor. Let's give him money because of slavery? Oh, that's crazy. But what'd they do with the money? They blew through it. So now you got people saying, he only had a public defender. Yeah, because his parents made the same bad decisions he did. And guess what? The fruit doesn't fall very far from the tree. Okay? So he was raised without proper values. Values matter. You see the New York Knicks after the game in New York, the crowd acting like fools? Compare that to the Japanese fans after their team won the soccer game at FIFA, and they're up there cleaning up. To his credit, so was Jameis Winston. There's the Japanese fans cleaning up their area to keep leave it as tidy as they found it. There's a commendable culture.
1: Mr. Michael Berry.
2: America Grande Otra Vez.
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0: I've spent a lot of time studying highly successful people. And one thing I find is almost to a T, almost to a person, they don't get in bar fights. They don't crash cars at over 100 miles an hour. They don't do really stupid, impulsive things. But they will often be described as impulse, or I'm sorry, as risk takers. Of course, the word entrepreneur, you know this, means a risk taker. And that's what a business creator is, a risk taker. It's a whole lot safer to go to work somewhere else where all you have to do is show up to work, stay as long as they tell you to stay, and leave. Now, that can crush your soul depending on the workplace. It can absolutely crush your soul, and for some people it does. For some people, it's unbearable to do that. Other people, they do fine with it. They're happy to not have to worry about things, and there's nothing wrong with that. So when you look at Elon Musk, there is a guy who, and by the way, I'm not here to tell you the SpaceX offering is the greatest thing ever. I'm not. Couple of things to bear in mind based on emails I've received. They didn't float $1.5 or $1.7 trillion. They floated $75 billion. Still makes it the biggest float in history compared to the biggest before this was $5 billion. But what they did is float 5% of the company, and that was $75 billion. And, yes, there's some great stories of cafeteria workers at SpaceX who, you know, they got stock options and, you know, mechanics for the company and people who didn't make much money and now they're multimillionaire. And that's all great. Okay. That if you're fired up with that's good. I'm not for that or against it. That's not the point of my comments. It is to tell you that while impulse control is an important part of growing up successful, risk-taking in a strategic sense is equally important. And I don't mean jumping off a mountain to see if your Birdman costume is going to work because the 39 before you didn't. I don't mean bungee jumping with a fishing line. I mean taking strategic risks where there's a huge upside. But when you take risks, you understand that the odds are against you. Because there's really only two types of business. There's the business that you're opening that there are 1,000 of already, and you're hoping there's room for 1,001. A lot of people think you need to be better than all the other companies in order to succeed. That's not true. You just need to be good. You need to be good and available and reliable, and there be a big enough market to support you. There's room for plenty more burger joints. Every time Smash or Five Guys or, you know, Whataburger or new one comes out, there is a market for some of those. And for some of them, you could say, well, the market's saturated. Yeah, maybe, but not for a really good concept. When Steve Jobs came out with a phone, the iPhone, there were plenty of phones in the business already. And there was a BlackBerry, but it was a different phone. And now everybody I know owns one, except for the people who the texts are green and they drive me crazy, including my best friend, Uncle Jerry, makes me nuts. But anyway, here is the takeaway from SpaceX. I could talk to you for a long time about how I think that the retail public is paying as an exit strategy for the smart money that got in early. That's another subject for another day. I do not mean to diminish what Elon has accomplished and what they will accomplish. What I do want to do is take from his lesson, whether you love him, hate him, whatever you think of the Tesla car or the Boring Company or robotics or SpaceX or whatever else, there is something to learn from everybody. I saw a post and I'll read it to you. Elon Musk got rejected by Netscape. He walked into the lobby, was too shy to talk to anyone, and walked out, never got the job. At his first company, Zip2, the board demoted him twice. They refused to let him be CEO. He got fired from PayPal as CEO while flying to his own honeymoon. The board voted him out mid-air. He almost died of malaria in 2000, 10 days in intensive care. Lost 45 pounds a day from death. His first child died at 10 weeks old. His first rocket exploded, Falcon 1, Flight 1, burned on the pad. His second rocket exploded. His third rocket exploded. The last of his money was nearly gone. Tesla nearly went bankrupt in 08, the closest he ever came to a nervous breakdown. Both companies almost died the same Christmas Eve. He was sued by investors, mocked by the people who built cars before him. His childhood heroes, the astronauts who inspired him, testified against his company to Congress. That's against SpaceX. Oh, that one hurt. The Cybertruck window shattered on live stage in front of the world. He overpaid for Twitter by his own admission and watched its value collapse. He was beaten unconscious as a child and thrown down a flight of stairs. He has said he goes to sleep alone and it kills him. Of course, he does lay with a lot of women. But he failed in public over and over for 30 years. He's the richest man in the history of the world. He's also the first trillionaire. And who would have thought our first trillionaire is an African American? The difference was never the absence of failure. It was the refusal to stop after it. Let me tell you something. When you're teaching your kids valuable lessons, do well in school, all these lessons, none of those are as important as refuse to lose, refuse to give up. I'm not opposed to divorce. There are cases of true irreconcilable differences. I am opposed to, at the first sign of rocky waters, calling it quits. You made a lifetime commitment. See if you can't get through it. Every good marriage of 50 years or more, they can tell you all sorts of stories. How they struggled. How they lusted for someone else. How they were separated for periods of time. How it wasn't always great. How that person wasn't who they thought they were going to be. How she went through a nervous breakdown or he went through a rage period. And I'm not saying there aren't horrible marriages, abuse, and things like that where someone needs out. If you're starting a business, if you're joining the military, if you're starting in a new employment, if you're starting a new program, if you're getting married, if you're starting a weight loss program, if you're starting an exercise, a strength program, if you're starting growing a garden, if you're trying to develop a product, don't quit. The story of SpaceX is not the size, scale, scope. The story of SpaceX is here's a guy who refuses to lose. People who end up on top refuse to lose. Look at Donald Trump. Wins in 16. They cheat him out of 2020. He came back in 24. Refuse to lose in everything you do.
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0: so hopeless.
1: You know, Tom Petty does not get credit for his cool factor.
2: I ain't really sure, but it seems
1: that is one ugly lizard-looking dude. But damn, he was cool. Something cool about him. And not just that he got with Stevie. There's just a, there's like a, I don't know, that Florida swamp rock, classic rock vibe that Skinner made so cool. There's others. I mean, that's a good vibe to me. You will often hear me say, I use it in speeches, I use it in interviews because I think it's such a great story. Ed Sable was the founder of NFL Films. And Ed Sable had such foresight, and he was a fan. And he went to the first Super Bowl before it was called Super Bowl, the championship games. And he carried his big old clunky camera. And he got a press pass, and his kid, Steve, who now runs the company, I think Steve's out of it now, too. This is a long time ago. It was a six, let's see. 2020, you're talking about 60 years ago, a little longer than that. And Ed may be gone by now. I hadn't looked it up. But I love this story. So he began telling the stories of the NFL. And I think he was as responsible for the growth of the NFL as any individual broadcaster or anything else. You think of what Howard Cosell added to the game, for instance, or John Madden. The stories, which is bigger than just the X's and O's. And Ed Sable, you know, if you don't know what NFL films are, you know what it is because what's the guy's name? John Faragio or so. Remind me of that guy's name. But anyway, that's the videos you've seen where they'll say, you know, like if the Raiders are playing, the gusty wind came across the west slope as the Warriors prepared to meet the gladiators in the Coliseum. What? Facenda. Yeah, Facenda or Facenda. Yeah, John Facenda. Ed Sable, when he was when he retired from the business and handed it over to his son, Steve, he would go out and speak to business groups. And it's such a powerful, poignant lesson. He said, you know, here's the lesson of my life. Tell me a fact and I'll learn it. Tell me the truth, and I'll believe it. But tell me a story, and it'll live in my heart forever. I've thought about that. I've thought about that for years and years. And I have advised. You didn't ask for parental advice. You didn't ask for marital advice. You didn't ask for business advice for employees. You didn't ask for, but I'm giving it anyway. Learn to tell stories. Because what we do as the social animals we are, we tell stories. A good pastor, you can talk about how his message, that's storytelling. A good salesman, he's a good storyteller. That might include jokes. It might include the background of something. But it's storytelling. When you court a woman, you're telling your story. You're hoping she'll pick you out of all the fish in the sea. And you're painting your story a little better than maybe it deserves to be. You're showing your storytelling skills. When roses arrive for her or some other flower, when you get down on your knees to ask her, on one knee and ask her, when you dedicate a song as we would do when we were kids on the radio, you're telling your story. Your story is you're a good guy. You're a loving guy. You're a romantic guy. Storytelling is so very important. And when you are making an offering, the biggest offering in history, and you're about to become the world's first trillionaire, an African American is going to be the first trillionaire. This is Elon Musk. You got to be careful in this country because you got a lot of Elizabeth Warrens and Bernie Sanders and Alexandria Ocasio-Cortez and even some people on our side who are very jealous. Oh, envy. Envy. The Bible is very clear. Don't envy your neighbor for his wife. Don't covet her. Don't envy his possessions. Don't envy his success. There are various words for envy. But at the end of it all, they go down to the root cause, jealousy. Why does somebody complain about another worker at work? Jealousy. Why do people complain about a famous person when you really can't get to the core of what their real argument? Jealousy. And jealousy has been preached in this country. Thomas Sowell is very clear on this, that the great economist Thomas Sowell talks at length about how jealousy is at the core of socialism. He said, socialists have a remarkable lack of interest in how wealth is created. As far as they know, wealth just exists somehow. And the only interesting question is how to redistribute it. So what does Elon do? Elon is pretty far out there on the spectrum. He's a genius. That's what gives him this vision, this ability to see things that I can't see. Maybe you can see it. I can't see it. So what he clearly did is he hired some PR folks and said, how do we deal with this so I'm not the most hated man in America, so I'm not basically Bill Gates? And so he hired some people who helped tell a story. And if you saw on the day of the and there's nothing wrong with this, by the way, but this is the story. You can't just make money in this country. You have to find some way to distract from the fact that you've made money. So Elon begins telling the story of the $28 an hour welder who did well off of this, you know, the 400 people who will make $100 million. They told the story so you don't think, oh, this made Elon rich. You think, oh, the cafeteria worker got rich. That's why you're hearing those stories. There's nothing wrong with that. Don't get me wrong. But that's why. CBS News had the story.
0: SpaceX stock blasted off in its debut, soaring more than 19% on the NASDAQ before closing at $161 a share, making it the largest initial public offering in history.
2: If people had told me this was going to happen, I was like, man, you must be smoking some really good crack.
0: Founder and CEO Elon Musk, already the world's richest man, became the first ever trillionaire, touting his vision for the future.
2: SpaceX wants to be able to take you to the moon, take you to Mars, and ultimately beyond.
0: SpaceX, which includes the rocket company, the satellite internet provider Starlink, and XAI, also minted more than 4,400 new millionaires.
3: It's pretty unreal, the other words, honestly.
0: One of them, Juan Hernandez, a welder at SpaceX for 10 years, who was paid both a salary and shares in SpaceX.
3: As an immigrant, you know, I was always taught just to work hard, do the best I can what I do. And thanks to SpaceX, you know, you see the light at the end of the tunnel.
4: Do you feel like you've achieved the American dream?
3: Yeah, I mean, but there's no reason to stop.
0: As for the average investor, experts advise exercising caution if you're buying the stock post-IPO.
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11: This is a Fox News alert. All crew members believed to be lost. I'm Lisa Lacerra. The Air Force says 8 service members are believed to be dead after a B-52 bomber crashed at Edwards Air Force Base in Southern California. In a statement, the Air Force said initial indications are that the crash was not survivable. Emergency crews responded after the bomber went down about 11:20 a.m. The Boeing B-52 Stratofortress is a long-range bomber. It's been used in conflicts from Vietnam to Iran. Oil prices are falling as President Trump announces a deal to end the Iran conflict.
12: President Trump is telling ships of the world to start their engines and let the oil flow.
13: I think a lot of great things are going to happen in the Middle East right now, and very importantly, the oil is plummeting down and the stock market is shooting up like a rocket.
12: A memorandum of understanding with Iran is intended to reopen the Strait of Hormuz and extend a ceasefire for 60 days. Text of the agreement will not be released for a few days, the president says, and Vice President J.D. Vance concedes details still need to be worked out over the destruction of Iran's enriched uranium and the timing of sanctions relief.
11: Fox's Jared Halpern in Washington. The deal's framework was signed electronically with a formal signing expected Friday in Switzerland. Senate Democratic leader Chuck Schumer says the conflict may be winding down, but the problems for the American people remain.
14: Iran has more control over the Strait of Hormuz today than before the war began. Gasoline prices are still dramatically higher than before the war and will remain so for a long time.
11: And Schumer says President Trump needs to inform Congress of the details of the agreement. California Governor Gavin Newsom says the Justice Department is investigating him and his wife. He accuses the administration of targeting him for political purposes as he considers a run for president in 2028. 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
15: Announcing the results of a statewide kratom investigation, Alabama law enforcement officials. Authorities say Operation Southern Shield seized vials of kratom across the state. Chief Sean Lockridge with the Alabama Bureau of Investigation.
16: They're very dangerous or highly addictive. It's a Schedule I narcotic that's been brought into Alabama. So the Leah State Bureau Investigation and Alabama Attorney General's office is very serious about getting this off the streets throughout Alabama.
15: He says authorities hit multiple locations in about a dozen counties, seizing more than 60,000 vials. Candidates on the campaign trail across Alabama on the eve of the primary runoff election. Low turnout is expected tomorrow, despite heated contests for several statewide offices, including the Republican runoff for the U.S. Senate between Congressman Barry Moore and retired Navy SEAL Jared Hudson. Applauding the success of UFC Freedom 250, Senator Katie Britt.
17: President Trump made history hosting the first professional sporting event ever held on the South Lawn of the White House last night. 80,000 fans gathered at the Ellipse for a massive watch party while Katie Britt was a VIP guest. The event showcased members of the U.S. military as well.
18: You know, hats off, salute to our men and women in uniform. And you think about all the incredible things that our military has accomplished over the last several months with President Trump at the helm. I mean, they are clearly the most fierce fighting force in the world. And to be able to elevate them was really just, it made the night even more special.
17: Britt responded to the far left who tried to mount a so-called alternative programming event.
18: And for those people who said, look, we shouldn't have these types of athletes or these types of games elevated because everyday Americans enjoy this, I think those people need a dose of reality.
17: I'm Leah Brandon.
15: And I'm Tim Faraday.
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24: Is probably one of the most unintelligent billionaires I have ever met or seen or witnessed.
25: Elon Musk is officially the world's first trillionaire. Think about that. We're living in a time when more and more people are just hanging on by their fingernails to survive in this economy. And Elon Musk has more money and more wealth than anyone in

0: Elon Musk is incompetent. He's incompetent. He's a thief. He's a Nazi.
1: Musk is a pathological liar. He's a criminal. He's a sociopath and a ghoul.
2: Cannot say that someone like Elon Musk is an intellectual. Really, what he's up to is, you know, snorting ketamine and tweeting at all hours of the day and night.
3: The guy's a joke, right? He really is a joke. The more I hear him talk, I'm astonished at how dumb Elon Musk is.

0: clarifying this now, but there's a public perception that that was part of a apology tour, if you will. That this had been said online. There was all of the criticism. There was advertisers leaving. We talked to Bob Iger today.
1: I hope they stop.
0: You hope?
1: Don't advertise.
0: You don't want them to advertise?
1: No.
0: What do you mean?
1: Is somebody going to try to blackmail me with advertising? Blackmail me with money? Go yourself.
0: But
1: go yourself. Is that clear? I hope it is. Hey, Bob. If you're in the audience.
0: Well, let me ask you then.
1: That's how I feel. Don't advertise.
2: People could say, well, he has F you money, he can afford to F you. No. At that point, they were struggling. And there were moments where the entire empire almost crumbled. And whatever you think of the various businesses, that's your own business. But I think you can learn a lot from people. Even, look, I think there's things to be learned from Bill Cosby. I think it's unfortunate that Bill Cosby's message is lost, because it turns out that he was doing horrible things to women. There was still part of his message that had meaning, which is black self-empowerment, which was personal accountability. And those things were accurate. He just had a dichotomy between that and his personal life. There are a lot of people for whom that's the case. And don't tell me, no, nothing Bill Cosby says can ever be any good because he was such a monster. Pick any person other than Christ himself, and I can tell you there were allegations. There were allegations, Gandhi and the little girls around him, that he, whatever. I mean, if you want to pick into someone's life other than Christ himself, there is sin of one level or another. But you can learn from people. And don't you find it interesting? I mean, you know, the thing about him saying that, if you want to blackmail me with money, he's talking about Twitter at the time. He bought Twitter. And these big companies, he's talking about Disney there. Disney, a company that couldn't shoot straight and had to go buy Pixar to figure out a proper culture, which again came back to Steve Jobs when he was fired from Apple before he came back. But Musk is saying, I don't care if you cost me billions of dollars. I don't care. I do not care. I'm going to do what is right. And him saving Twitter from itself, from Jack Dorsey and that group of nincompoops, he made Facebook have to be better because he showed that you could have free speech. You can say what you want on Twitter within reason. There's still people getting blocked and still stuff getting blocked. But you can say what you want. You can point out studies. You can point out facts. You know, during the Carmelo Anthony thing, there were a number of people showing, all right, if a person dies in an interracial spat, the likelihood that it is a white person killing a black person is, I don't know, 1/1,000,000th. It's not quite that much, but as opposed to a black person killing a white person. If you drive up on a scene and there's a sheet over a body and he's dead, and you say, is that person the same color as the person who killed him? No. You can go ahead and assume it's a black person who's killed a white person. That's just a fact. That's just a fact. And that ain't slavery. And that ain't civil rights. Now, if you say, are they the same color? You could say, then the assailant is black and the victim is black. And the numbers bear that out. You can say those things on Twitter. Whether they're right or wrong, there's studies, the data doesn't lie. But the point is, he stood up and that allowed him the freedom to, once you know that's not a guy to be trifled with, then you have the freedom to do what you want to do. People leave you alone. How many CEOs bowed? How many pastors changed their message to where it's not biblical anymore? It's let's keep from offending anybody. How many heads of schools changed their policies because they didn't want to offend somebody? And we all know who they don't want to offend, the left in one way or one of the left's coalition groups. But how about them insulting him as an entrepreneur? There was a time in this country we celebrated entrepreneurs, and we still do. Thomas Edison lit up the world. Alexander Graham Bell gave us a telephone. Think about that. Carnegie built libraries. Ford built automobiles. Go do that. Do amazing things. That's what we should do. Scott Jennings, who, by the way, has done a great job as the reason voice of reason on CNN, had this to say.
3: All day long, I've been listening to liberals count and spend Elon's money for him. This envy, jealousy, hatred of success, why is it immoral? Why is it wrong for somebody in our system, our capitalist system, in the greatest nation on earth, to go out and build a company, build companies, build technologies, go into space, aim to go put a colony on Mars, give internet to half the world, all the things he's doing? Why is any of this wrong or bad? Why would we want to discourage entrepreneurship? Why would we want to discourage anybody building anything?
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13: 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I've lost 88 pounds with Awaken 180. I was type 2 diabetic and I was severely overweight. 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
14: The world is listening. Are you?

0: Yeah. Remember the $2 billion in unmarked cash dropped in pallets for them to play with when they were cash starved? That's a lifeline, like an SBA loan to a business about to go out of business. Barack Obama did not handle Iran. He empowered them in evil. And now that Trump has a deal, Obama wants to talk about diplomacy, about the wisdom of not going to war, about the time, about taking the time to find the deal that solves 80, 90% of the problem. He handed the Iranian regime the money they used. They took that cash to fund Hezbollah, Hamas, the Houthis. You have no idea how many innocent people in third world countries were harmed as a result of that. You have no idea how many American servicemen were harmed as a result of him funding terror organizations. Highly sophisticated, incredibly vicious terror organizations. So imagine him standing on ABC News telling us that we need to relearn the lesson of diplomacy. Let me tell you something. The left has an incredible ability to smile in your face, talk about being nice, and the result of their actions being the death and destruction of the good. It was Adam Smith who said, compassion for the guilty is cruelty to the victim. Or maybe it's the innocent. Either way, the victim's innocent in the first place. So, you know, you see Susan Sarandon's movie about with Sean Penn. Nobody should have to be put to death. You'll hear stories about a Carmelo Anthony. He's just a young black man trying to make his way in the world. He got a little excited. Give him another chance. There is always a give somebody another chance. There is this complete focus on people who do evil. No, we must always have a cardboard cutout in our mind of the victim. We must be the advocate of the victim when they can't be here to advocate for themselves. You see, Obama's supposed diplomacy was creating problems for a lot of other people. Here is Barack Obama on the virtues of not going to war.
1: The fact of the matter is that taking the time to explore diplomacy and exhaust the possibilities of coming up with deals that don't solve 100% of the problem, but solve 80, 90%.

0: court system, then we don't have a nation. Then there was the father, who, along with the mother, took all the money that was given for his defense, and it was a lot of money. By some accounts, over 600,000, by others, over a million, and they blew it. They bought cars and houses, and boy, did they ever have a party, and then there was no money left for his lawyer. I guess that's the white man's fault, too. Here's his father.
1: So do you believe your son received a fair trial?
2: Absolutely not.
3: Absolutely not.
2: Absolutely not. And we're going to keep fighting. Mm-hmm. We will not stop fighting for justice for my son.
1: And as parents, have you all struggled with guilt, you know, asking yourselves, is there anything differently? I know, Kayla, you said you wish you had gone to that track meet. Is there anything that you both wish you could have done differently?
3: I wish I would have just been rebellious. I was told, don't talk to this person. Don't talk to this person. I feel like it was just a setup. Now, say they told us, go get white attorneys. Every black person I went to a white attorney. No white attorney, they set them up. Pushed him. Hey, here you go. I mean, no objections. It was things smooth. So, because I, as a father, me being who I am, I got to make sure she's straight. This mama bear, I got to make sure she's straight mentally, because if she's not straight, my house ain't straight. I'm not straight. Then so, because I got the kids to worry about. Got to make sure his mental health. I can't go back and forth with him right then and there, because his mental can handle it. The misunderstanding of what daddy's trying to tell you. This ain't a daddy moment.
0: You know, the problem with people like this, black racists, is they assume everybody's a racist like them. No, just you. Now let's listen to the father of Austin Metcalf.
4: Drew Anthony, Kayla, you're cowards. You wouldn't even show up for your son's sentencing or victim statement impact. You abandoned your kid. You left him there. I guess he's no more use to you because you can't get any more GoFundMe money or GoSendGo money. You are grifters. You should be ashamed of yourself. You raised that child, and I swear to God, CPS will show him check on those other three that you still have. You never once admitted or took accountability. You tried to play victim. The real victim is the one who died, not the one who shoved a knife in his chest. I come to pray with you and show the world we can close the gap of this unbelievable racial divide. And what'd you do? You widen the gap even further. You hire a convicted baby-shaking felon who's only in it for the money, who gives you bad advice, kicks me out of a press conference. Oh, funny. I was somewhere I wasn't supposed to be, but I left when asked. I didn't stab anyone. And then you proceeded to gaslight me with your convicted felon, quote, advocate, minister? Minister of what? Minister irrelevant? Minister of... How about minister to you? Y'all think I'm a saint? I'm no saint. I'm as human as you. I have emotions. Just because I'm a Christian doesn't mean I don't sin, because I don't walk on water and I don't turn into wine.
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0: If you ever go in for surgery, you know, your church, your Sunday school class, your family, they've all been praying for you, and you're so nervous. 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

0: I'm going to play a clip by Stephen A. Smith. Not because he's black. I think a lot of people, when Stephen A. Smith says something that's not even conservative, just commonsensical, I think he probably gets replayed more because he's a black guy saying that. And a black guy with a big audience. He has a massive audience and a massive influence. There's no doubt of that. But I don't find him to be a person of sound judgment sufficiently consistently to say that I think he is someone I would want opining on my behalf very often, because a lot of times he panders to race, and a lot of times I did the over the top speaking style and all that, which I do not believe is natural. But I do think he has an above average intelligence and street smarts for media, for people who do what he does, which is primarily sports. And I think that he has, he's willing to work. He's willing to, it's long hours, and he gets, he's media savvy, and I give him credit for that. But when someone says something that I think is really good, I will replay that no matter who the person is. And often someone will say, oh, you played so-and-so, but he said something stupid 3 weeks ago. I don't do that because I don't think he's a God man. It's the content of the words strung together in a voice other than mine is the reason I'm playing it. Not because I want you to worship this person or vote for them for president. All right, so are we clear on that? Here's what he had to say about that case.
1: I would give anything to be able to say something definitively in Carmelo Anthony's defense. If there was a shred of innocence to the incident itself, I would say so. I don't want to see a little black young man going to jail. But I don't give a damn what your race. I don't give a damn about what your race, your ethnicity is. Just because you're white and young doesn't mean you deserve to be murdered. And just because you're black and young with challenges that black folks face every single day doesn't give you a license to murder someone. That's what happened.
0: That should have been the case that everyone in the country was saying. But as we know, there are certain people who don't think for themselves. There are certain people who have viewed themselves as the king of the gays or the king of the Hispanics or the king of the blacks. And as such, they have to speak as if this is their tribe and they own them. They play to the lowest common denominator. It is not aspirational. It does not encourage people to be better, to be beyond race. Because I got news for you. Whites are the majority race in this country. Oh, one day they won't be. All right, won't be in your lifetime. And is that really the answer? I mean, if you want to live in an all-black nation, move to Africa. You don't. What you want to aspire to a good life of success and make the most of your opportunities. This is not the message you get from Al Sharpton. It's not the message you got from Jesse Jackson. So here's D.L. Hughley with Don Lemon. And this is the kind of nonsense that they preach, stupid people saying stupid things to stupid people, and a message that ends up with creating yet another Carmelo Anthony.
2: Listen, if you ask me, I don't think that all white people should be able to do anything in secret at all. I don't think they should have, I don't think they should be able to wear, have drapes or curtains. Everything should be clear, because anytime, let me tell you something. When it's all white people in secret, it's bad for everybody. I think that striking those jurors that were black was for a reason.
0: And of course, there is some more. And again, the goal here is not to think about people who might be listening to this, who might be taking your words to heart and thinking about how poor black people will view this. The goal here is to get more listeners by being as bombastic and absurd and ridiculous and edgy and reckless as you possibly can be.
3: Well, they're saying that they struck the three black jurors.
2: On purpose.
3: Yeah. I have two attorneys coming up that are going to talk about that. But yeah, it was all an all-white jury. And again, death is tragic, as you said.
2: Sure.
3: And nobody's wishing anything upon, you know, anything bad upon the family of the, sadly, the young man who died. But you have kids. You 17-year-old.
0: There's two clips I want to get in. Hold on. Just stop there. There's two clips I want to get in. This is Jasmine Crockett, who was a congressman, still a congressman through the end of the year. She was running for the U.S. Senate in Texas. Because you would expect some media person. Listen to what she had to say.
4: Also, I mean, can we just be real about this? Like, who's, I mean, like, why are you rolling up on somebody and being like, get out? Like, correct. This is, to me, this is the culture that is being instigated. Yeah. Mostly because of like, you know, y'all know how we say on the internet, don't let your president get you up, right? Like, because people get real bold with us right now. Like, you know, and this whiteness and this replacement theory crap that they on and all of this kind of stuff. And it's like, oh, we the victim, because the fact that, you know, any kid would feel like it makes sense to walk in and see this particular kid. I mean, we've all interpreted that there was a race component to this.
5: Yes.
4: And be like, oh, yeah, it's raining, but get out. Like, why? Like, why?
0: You know, you can go tour our prisons, and I have, and you will notice the preponderance of blacks in there. 13% of the population, one out of every eight people. You can view the FBI statistics. Black on black crime is the highest category of crime. So only 13% of the population. Killing, only 13% of the population. And frankly, as Jesse Jackson said, if this victim had been black, it would have been Miller time. Nobody would have cared. Go have a beer. It's not that nobody would have cared because the system doesn't care about black victims. It's that nobody would have cared because you wouldn't have had Austin Metcalf's parents making a story out of this. Because white people do not tolerate murder of innocent people. White people make a stink about it. The fact is, black people really don't. Black people are the victims, mostly of black people, all day, every day. And it's Tuesday. Jesse Jackson's words, not mine. Black people don't pay attention when other black people are killed. It happens in the neighborhood. It happens in drive-bys. It happens in gang shootings. White people won't stand for it. That's why this is a story. And white commentators won't stand for it. That's why this is a story. Change the culture. Use this as an opportunity to prevent more Carmelo Anthonys. Only one person could have prevented this, Carmelo Anthony. But that's not what we're hearing. What we're hearing is victim blaming. What we're hearing is racism, slavery. What we're hearing is people no better than Carmelo Anthony engaged in the same level of nonsense and tomfoolery that we've always seen. And so there will be more. There will be more. If you are a parent or grandparent of a child, stay tuned. I want to talk about Mr. Rogers' neighborhood, as I promised in the first segment, and what our responsibility as parents, unrelated to race, as parents are.
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18: It's been a day of draws so far at the World Cup. Belgium and Egypt finish 1-1 in Seattle. This comes after the shock of the tournament so far. Earlier in the afternoon in Atlanta, as one of the pre-tournament favorites, Spain was held scoreless by Cape Verde as the teams played to a draw.
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0: a beautiful day for a neighbor. Would you be mine? Could you be mine? It's a neighborly day in this beauty wood, a neighborly day for a beauty. Would you be mine? Could you be mine? I have always wanted to have a neighbor just like you. I've always wanted to live in a neighborhood with you. So let's make the most of this beautiful day. Since we're together, we might as well say, would you be mine? Could you be mine? Won't you be my neighbor? Won't you please? Won't you please? Please won't you be my neighbor?
1: I was reading an article about Fred Rogers. And if you are a certain age, whether you were a child or a parent who put your child in front of that program, that program has a, that program is in your DNA. It was different. It was different than cartoons. There was something very innocent within you. Not that the cartoons were so edgy, but when you go back now, which I've done, and you watch, you know, you watch Wile E. Coyote, that'll stress your brain out. Like, there's a lot of violence. I love Elmer Fudd, but there's a lot of violence. Bugs Bunny, my favorite, Foghorn Leghorn. There's a lot of violence. Or probably my second favorite, Huckleberry Hound. That's a program. But I was reading about the fact, I did not know this, but Fred Rogers apparently for 22 years would have a meeting every week with a child psychologist. And he wanted her input on every script, every prop, every song. And the idea, according to the article I was reading, was that a child's nervous system is on adrenaline. It's on high alert. It's, children are nervous by a lot of things. Change is very nerve-wracking to them. Offending their parents, getting in trouble, other kids, you know, everything is stressing them out, right? Fight or flight. And the point was to have a show that would calm you down. I'm not in favor of raising children who can't defend themselves. I'm not in favor of the white liberal empath personality, the weak, the suicidal empathy. But I'm a big believer in a parenting strategy and a community strategy, to the extent that we all deal with children, of children developing in the old phrase, which you don't hear it very often anymore, age appropriate. And this is a big part of the whole, you know, look, if somebody wants a grown man in a bikini to dance for them at 40 years old, that's another conversation for another day. But little children don't need to be exposed to that on a number of different reasons. We didn't have women in bikinis doing that. Children don't need that. So the woman's name was Margaret McFarland. She had a PhD, but I don't call people doctor unless they can prescribe me medicine. And she had co-founded something called Arsenal Family and Children's Center, along with Benjamin Spock, who wrote the children's books. And the theory was that the prefrontal cortex in children, the part that controls impulse, emotion, attention, you're not born with that developed any more than you're born with a whole lot of hair. That develops over years, and in fact, really decades. And if you've raised young people into teenage years and into young adult, you know that those are the things that cause young people during those crazy years to do crazy things. Drive 120 on the road. What were you thinking? Jump off the roof into the pool. What were you thinking? And in time, we get better control over that. And so we don't think something and do it on short notice. We are more measured, right? And the point of him meeting with her, and a big part of that show was not just the biggest ratings and the most influence and the most acclaim for the show. It was a genuine, heartfelt concern for developing in a healthy fashion the minds of young people. The greatest warriors started as children. And I don't think you need to make a warrior out of a kid at 5 years old, teach them to defend themselves. But I also think you need to teach them how to be respectful to Mrs. Jones or Mr. Smith. I've been reading a lot about IQ, how much of it is nature and how much of it is nurture. And there's a lot being written now about African IQ. Do Africans have a lower IQ? And then there was a study done by African scientists to say, to try to prove that it wasn't true. And they came out with 69.7 as an IQ, a median IQ. And so then the question is, you know, is this group of people, Africans, are they born with smaller brains or a smaller processor? Well, any measure of IQ is necessarily going to require that you're old enough to engage. And by that time, you're typically going to have very different inputs depending on where you're growing up. Asian countries also show very high IQs, but they also show a great deal of parental involvement early on. Well, the point of all this, and we won't go any further, my children are both from Africa. They're from Ethiopia. Obviously, they're adopted. And I will tell you that they went to one of the most difficult private schools in Houston, if not in the country, and they both fared very well. They also had a tiger mom from India on their back every night about homework and a lot of accountability. And so I'm not sure IQ, you know, nature versus nurture and all those things. But what I am sure of is this. If you are a parent or a grandparent and you're concerned about television or the schools or the music, control it. Limit it. Be bold enough to be a parent and a grandparent. Love your child enough that no matter what they crave because their buddies are doing it, you care enough about them to make sure, because you understand garbage in, garbage out. And you understand that developing impulse control, developing strategic thinking, developing a healthy attitude toward yourself and the world around you and adults is critical. I will leave you with that thought, because that's the only way. It's the only way we're going to solve the problems in this country.
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